0: All the hits, 99.7 DJX.
1: Who had the cool kid house growing up, and what made it the cool feature, or what feature was it that made it?
2: Yeah,
1: cool?
2: Everybody wanted to be there.
1: I'm moving a little slow today. You get what I'm trying to say.
3: Yeah.
1: I'm actually really interested because Jordan and I are the same age. Audrey, you're 10 years younger than us.
2: Yes.
1: So I think for us, and maybe this was still the case when you were growing up, but everyone knew the one family that had like a home theater or some version of like a really cool TV setup.
2: Right. Sure.
1: But I think that was a lot more of a bigger deal back then because like now
3: DVDs
1: a projector for like $300.
3: Yeah.
1: You know? Like back in the day, like you would have thousands to have like a 60-inch plasma screen TV.
2: Yeah, for sure.
1: So that was always a key marker of it. But what was the marker for you, Audrey?
2: Well, I feel like, okay, so my parents are huge entertainers. So I feel like my house was always the like, this is where we gather house.
3: Sure,
2: we always had like 16 kids in our house at all times. However, the cool kid house was different because I had this friend growing up who she lived in like the biggest house in the neighborhood, and in her backyard she had an in-ground pool and also an in-ground trampoline and also a little like mini skate park for her older brother.
1: Whoa. You should have led with
2: that. In the
1: that.
2: Backyard.
3: That's cool.
1: Like a half pipe?
2: Yeah. I mean it was I don't
1: like
2: really it was like
1: something
2: a yeah.
1: Smaller, but yeah. That's pretty cool.
3: That's
2: but,
3: sick.
2: Yeah, so that was where we always wanted to go in the summer.
1: What did her parents do?
2: Well, I honestly think, I don't know if her mom worked actually, but her dad was like, worked for a church and...
1: Oh, that sounds corrupt.
3: Uh-oh.
2: Got a little, I don't know, I think there was maybe some money
3: laundering.
2: Stuff happening
1: oh,
2: there.
1: Okay.
2: Anyway.
1: I was kind of joking at first. But I mean, and I'm not trying to offend anyone.
3: Right.
2: Allegedly.
1: They always say that, but like my aunt, my dad's sister's a pastor and there's not a ton of money in that. Unless
2: yeah.
1: you're like Joel Osteen or
2: something. I don't really know what happened there.
1: That makes sense.
2: But all I know is that they always had the rich people things.
1: Yeah. The bouncier, the trampoline, the closer to God.
2: Yeah, and also we were unsupervised
3: God,
2: there, you know?
3: Oh, they were those type
2: oh
3: of
2: my
3: parents.
2: God.
1: You were
2: one
1: always
2: time,
1: supervised. God's always watching.
2: I don't know if this is too far. One time, they asked me if I wanted to get baptized in their pool.
3: No.
1: Whoa.
2: I'm so serious.
1: Wait,
2: I'm so serious.
1: This is an important question.
2: I'm like 10 years old, I swear.
1: Were they joking or was the pool
2: they
1: water...
2: They were so serious.
1: Was it holy water?
2: I don't know how it works.
3: I think as long as you're...
1: You bless it?
3: Yeah.
1: The parents asked you if you wanted to
2: Yes.
3: Ooh, that's interesting.
2: I was like 10.
1: Yeah. That's a little bizarre.
2: Anyway,
1: your parents' consent.
3: Yeah. We got some forms filled out.
2: Yeah.
1: Dunk Audrey. Hey, question about her faith.
2: Yeah.
3: You think that's how the dad was just like hanging out with the kids? Like, I'm going to slam dunk these kids. I'll just say I'm baptizing them.
1: I don't like what direction this is going. Jordan, real quick, what made the house the cool kid house in your neighborhood growing up?
3: For a little bit, it was my house. In high school because it was just like a cool place to party. I had a window that was big enough for people to like fit through.
1: Nice.
3: I was sneaking kids in and out of, and I told my mom we were going to watch like some basketball once, and there were just like girls
1: Bold
3: running
1: party.
3: Yeah. into the basement window. So.
1: Yeah. I don't want to incriminate myself too much, but long story short, my family owned a DJ company.
3: Okay.
1: We also, like you, Jordan, had a house where the basement was a walkout, so people could sneak in through the back without like anyone upstairs seeing them.
3: Yeah.
1: And we had like a full nightclub in the basement, so you can let your mind wander.
3: Yep.
1: But yeah, I was more the party house, which is funny because I wasn't the cool kid, but I had the cool house.
3: They were taking advantage of you.
1: So that was the only reason I got through high school was like, all right, Eric, open it up.
3: You can come over.
1: Open the club.
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1: XYZ with their Exactly More About Nothing is coming up on the way. Fun facts, unique stories, things that we didn't know happened.
0: Yes.
1: All brought to you by our self-proclaimed researcher, Jordan Foster.
0: Hello, hello.
1: And Optima Tax Relief.
0: Yes.
1: What's today's about, Jordan?
0: We're going to talk about the most banned author in America, and it's probably not who you think it is, because they're super, super popular.
1: Huh.
0: Yeah.
1: All right. So, in the meantime, a little bonus fact.
0: Yes. 1 in 8 Americans have worked at McDonald's at one point in their life.
1: I believe that.
0: Yeah.
1: And I think that actually speaks to it being a good company for opportunity.
0: Oh,
1: God. I'm not really a McDonald's fan.
2: I just think it's actually an American company.
1: Like, it's the one place anyone can go and probably get a job and, like, get their life together.
0: I think I'm just shocked that you didn't have anything hateful to say.
2: No.
1: Well, I didn't say Subway, Jordan.
0: I work at Subway.
1: Yeah, I know. That's why.
0: I don't claim to back them. So,
2: those are sandwich artists. So.
0: Thank you, Audrey.

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1: XYZ with Eric Zachary. 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Dumb people making dumb decisions left and right. Sometimes it's in the news. Sometimes it's happening around us.
2: Yes.
3: Yeah.
1: Jordan, who are you nominating for Dumb of the Day today?
2: Buffalo Wild Wings this week unveiled their wing-flavored espresso martini. Oh. And I think that there are just some things you don't need to jump in on terms of trends.
1: Are we sure this isn't like a early April Fool's thing?
2: No, on March 15th, they put it out.
1: Espresso martini?
2: Wing-flavored espresso martini.
3: Should we go?
2: No.
3: Okay.
2: Do you want to try it?
1: I will go with you if you're willing to try it on camera.
3: Yeah, I'll try it.
1: Okay.
2: Yeah, the espresso proteini.
3: Shut up.
2: is what they're calling it. I guess this was National Espresso Martini Day when they launched this.
3: Okay.
1: It's not just like a one-day publicity stunt.
2: I don't know why you needed to jump in. Like, there's a national day for everything now.
1: We had wings yesterday, Jordan.
2: Yeah.
1: At no point was like, I wish this was caffeinated.
2: Or liquid.
1: Audrey, who are you nominating?
3: Okay, I've been waiting to talk about this all week. I got so mad on Monday.
2: Okay.
3: So I was on an escalator, a very busy escalator, mind you. I'm standing to the right because I didn't really want to walk up the escalator. But everybody knows that on an escalator, when you're standing on the right side, that's the standing side.
1: Yes.
3: And when you're walking on the left side, that's the walking side.
2: Right, right, right.
3: But not everybody, because, okay, she's not the dumb. She's not my dumb.
2: Okay.
3: There was this, like, 12-year-old girl, right, that was standing on the left.
1: You calling a 12-year-old girl the dumb person?
3: No. She was standing on the left side, and she was just, like, on her phone being a cute 12-year-old girl.
2: Okay.
3: This grown man comes up behind her, stands directly behind her, and just is, like, breathing down her neck, like, not saying anything.
1: Say something.
3: And I think you're not only a creep, you're a weirdo, and you have no social skills if you cannot say excuse me to somebody.
1: Was this, like,
3: especially a child.
1: Was it public transit?
3: Yeah.
1: Okay.
3: Got it. And he was, like, he was probably in his, like, mid to late 20s. I almost yelled at him.
2: I was gonna say, did you do anything?
3: It was longer than I felt was appropriate, but she finally, realized.
1: I would have out loud been like, honey, why don't you move over?
3: There's
1: a really creepy man behind you.
3: I, like,
1: you.
3: Didn't even, they were, like, a few there. I would have had to, like, yell to say something.
1: Do it. Cause a scene.
3: I should have, and I've been regretting it all. Maybe I'm the dumb.
1: No. Well, I'll give you, like, a 4%.
3: Sure.
1: But, like, that's, like,
3: I was like, you're stupid. You're stupid, and I hate you.
1: In
3: and
1: her
3: you
1: head.
3: Ruined
1: None of
3: my
1: this was
3: morning.
1: Out loud at all.
2: Yeah.
1: Dumb of the day. I'm going to go with Audrey's dumb of the day.
2: Okay.
1: If I'm the deciding factor.
2: Sure.
1: espresso buffalo.
3: Espresso protein. Chicken.
2: Yeah, yes.
1: XYZ with Eric Zachary, dumb of the day. 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

0: should probably be knocking. 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
1: right.
0: Like,
1: yeah. Exactly.
0: Are you okay?
2: Yeah.
0: But this is insane behavior.
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0: This dude walked or claims he ran, logged a 5K in an airplane bathroom.
1: Mid-flight
0: during an 11-hour flight from Cape Town to Munich. 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
1: The Stranger Things effect, which will be explained to us by Audrey in just a moment. Your XYZ ENT Entertainment Report, all brought to you by Eggland's Best. The Stranger Things effect, this is not like something to do with the upside down, right? This is
2: more
1: production.
2: No. So this is like a research study done by Ampere Analysis, which is like a market people. They found that the average gap between seasons of scripted originals on major platforms almost doubled from 12 months in between seasons in 2020 to 21 months in 2025. So in the like first half of the decade,
1: right,
2: the wait in between seasons has gotten significantly longer.
1: Yeah, I mean, okay, so there's a couple things at play here, right? Originally, before you had streamers and you were just relying on major networks for, like, you had your fall season, your spring season, right? And that was, things were constantly in production. Movie-type TV shows have become a phenomenon as well. Like, they didn't used to film TV shows to look like movies.
3: Major,
1: like,
3: right. Motion pictures.
1: Like,
3: yeah.
1: Remember when Game of Thrones, the final season, they were like, every episode's at least $1 million of production. Like, that's insane. Or it might have been more, actually.
3: Right. What a waste of money, because it was bad.
1: all of that to say, I would say this is more of a, it depends on the streamer, it depends on the writers. Like, obviously, sure, Euphoria was insane, and that was more of a writer thing that delayed it. But there's other, like, Apple TV seasons, it depends. Like, Severance, we're talking years.
2: Yeah.
1: But then there's some episodes where I'm like, oh, it's back already? Like, they turn this quick.
3: Right.
2: Well,
3: right.
2: So what I thought was interesting was that I thought that that was going to be what they said the benefit was that they can, like, put more effort into the production, whatever, da da da. Actually, the benefit comes from the fact that because there's so much wait time in between the seasons, people will go back and rewatch the seasons. And so they're just getting all of these streams that they didn't have from new viewers and also the previous viewers as well.
3: Forgot what happened.
1: Yeah. Audrey, you thought this was the benefit of the viewer. No, this is nefarious business, for sure.
2: Well, I don't know.
1: It's membership idea that, like, hey, you'll forget you have this and keep paying in hopes that you'll come back at some time.
2: Yeah.
3: I don't like this at all. Give us Pluribus now.
1: No, I started using temporary credit cards for all of my subscriptions, so renew.
3: Why would you snitch on yourself like that?
1: It's nothing wrong. It's not illegal. I'm just using, like, a fillable debit card so that when it doesn't renew, I can then decide every month if I want it again.
3: Oh, you put the power back in your hands.
1: Yeah, I'm the leader here. I'm in charge of my own life, my destiny.
3: Follow Eric for more financial advice.
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1: Who had the cool kid house when you were growing up? There's always one, if not many, cool kid homes. Like, yes. The places where you hang out. There's always the house where, like, everyone watches everything.
2: Right.
1: Like an award show or, you know, when people actually did that back in the day.
3: Yeah. Right.
1: And then there was the house that always had some sort of an activity, like a trampoline. And this is how it came up with Jordan.
2: Yes.
1: You were living in Arizona at the time and you had an in-ground trampoline.
2: I had an in-ground trampoline and a pool not too far away from each other. But you should not have been jumping from the trampoline into the pool, and my dad caught me and my friends doing that one time. It was like, shut it down.
1: Yeah.
2: But yeah, that was...
1: He's like, you are about to learn how to spell deductible.
2: Yeah, yeah, no, real quick. Really fast.
1: All right, I want to talk about some of the cool kid houses growing up next on XYZ.

0: Yeah,
1: this was a good year for music, you guys. Yeah. I did not realize how many bops were in 2009.
0: Yeah,
1: quite a few.
0: Yep.
1: So
2: I was
1: congratulations.
2: He's trying to fact check you.
3: Pitbull, I Know You Want Me came out in February of 2009.
2: So you're still wrong. And Jordy's
1: okay.
2: still the winner.
1: To be fair, I did pick a lot from like January, February.
0: Oh, okay,
1: so,
0: got it. Early in the month. Or early in the year?
1: 2009.
0: Okay. Yep. Let's fine. Get it. That's fine. Right.
3: Wait, no, hang on. Waking Up in Vegas came out in 2008 on Katy Perry.
1: I Googled it!
3: It was featured on her 2008 album, Uh-oh. One of the Boys. It was later re-released as a single in 2009.
1: Well, you locked it in before I even played that song.
3: I locked it in when I heard Katy Perry.
2: No, you didn't. No. You locked it in two songs in. You still lose.
3: Right. 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
1: Audrey, at 24 years of age, is still figuring out public transportation, which is okay.
2: Yeah. Well, so I wanted to tell you guys this story. I have been taking the bus since I was like 15, right?
1: Okay.
2: Like,
1: yeah, you grew up in Twin Cities.
2: I'm good with the bus.
1: Okay.
2: But the other day...
3: You said that like the bus and you are friends.
1: Right, right. You guys stand up all the time.
3: Good with the bus.
2: We are.
3: That's the homie.
2: But it took me... I am so embarrassed. It took me an hour and a half to get home on Tuesday because...
3: Did you take the wrong bus?
2: Well, as you recall, I left a trail of coffee as I was leaving.
3: Yes.
2: And I was so disoriented that I had spilled coffee down my leg that I waited at the wrong bus stop.
3: And just for blindly 20 minutes. Got on a bus?
2: No, I was at the wrong bus stop for 20 minutes. I was like, why is my bus not coming? I look across the street. My bus is passing. My next bus isn't coming for another half hour.
3: Oh, man.
2: So I get on the train, and then I transfer. Couldn't find my transfer. So I'm walking around trying to find my transfer, and I then finally got home.
1: I really don't want to add insult to injury here, but like the transfer, the two trains, like it's just you get on one and get on their colors,
2: but they're not in the same place. You have to walk through a mall to get to the other one.
3: You technically don't have to walk through the mall.
1: This is not like a man.
2: Where do you go?
1: No, this is not. This is not like a Manhattan, New York City. Like there's seven different lines.
2: I don't understand.
3: Across the hallway,
1: like you know, we're not always. I'm just gonna say one's called the blue line and one's called the red line.
2: Like, yes, but I had to walk through the mall. Where's the hallway?
3: You got off at the wrong part.
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1: They say the holy water's watered down, and this town's lost its faith. 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

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I love all the contests. 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
1: 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You're hilarious. You brighten my day every morning. 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
1: So before our listener Angela gets her heart too tangled up in this guy's charm, she wants to see if what she's seeing are actually red flags. 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
3: Hey, Ben and Kelly, question for you all. Maybe your listening's true.
1: Oh, okay.
3: Would you date a guy who was 45 and lives with his mom?
1: Okay.
3: I've been casually talking to this guy for the past few weeks.
1: Mm-hmm.
3: So is this a good dating prospect for a woman? 45, lives with his mom, works in a call center. He's worked in these types of jobs for over 10 years.
1: Mm-hmm.
3: No kids.
1: Okay.
3: Are these red flags?
1: Mm-hmm.
3: Don't get me wrong. He has lived on his own before, but it never lasts.
1: Mm.
3: He has held other jobs, but typically gets a new job every couple of years.
1: Yeah.
3: He does have classic good looks.
1: Oh.
3: So it's pretty good to look at, but I'm worried that this is a failure to launch type of situation.
1: Starring Matthew McConaughey and Sarah Jessica Parker.
3: So, I'm wanting to be sure before I get my heart too wrapped up in his charm. Any listeners get a partner like that? And how did it go? Thanks so much.
1: Okay. He's easy on the eyes.
3: Yeah. Like, are we talking Matthew McConaughey, huh?
1: All right,
3: Angela, let's do this.
1: All right. Hey, you know, and I was thinking at first, you know, maybe because you and I had kind of talked about this before we went on, like, is this a he's helping his mom situation? But I feel like she would have said that.
3: Yes.
1: Like, his mom's sick, he's just living there, whatever. But, like, I feel like she would have known that by then.
3: That would have been a reason why he moved back in
1: because
3: with mom.
1: Because he would have probably even said that.
3: Right, like, to care for his mom, absolutely. That's sweet. I think that's a great quality. But if he's just, like, moving back in with mom because he doesn't want to, like, pay for his own place or...
1: I just think at some point it's going to be a little bit awkward if you're... Is he always going to want to go over to your place?
3: Right.
1: Are you going to go over to his place and say hi to his mom every time? And does he live in the basement?
3: Because a great relationship with his mom is fantastic.
1: Yes.
3: I don't think that's ever a bad thing.
1: No.
3: Unless it's like need to cut the cord a little bit kind of a situation. Dr. Aaron's like, yeah, I need to understand the reason for living with his mom. I think that's a huge question that does matter.
1: Let's assume that she's fine.
3: Okay.
1: Because if she's not fine and if he's actually caring for her, okay, let's
3: no
1: look
3: problem.
1: Past this and let's say, hey, why don't you dive into this relationship?
3: Yes. Seems like a really good guy.
1: Let's assume mom is fine because I feel like Angela would have said something.
3: You're right. So we're going to move forward. Assuming mom is fine, there's really no reason there for her sake for him to be living at home with his mom at 45.
1: Yeah. All right. Getting a lot of texts right now. You can always send us a voice note too. Hear your voice. 502-795-1997. Would love to hear if you've specifically been in this situation. Like, how did it all work out? Okay.
3: Yes.
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0: Staying active heading into this weekend. Showers and storms this morning will fade away into the afternoon. Highs today in the low to mid 80s, but it will be less humid. A bit warmer on Saturday, but still not too bad with the humidity. Highs in the mid to upper 80s tomorrow before another cold front brings the chance for showers and storms back into the region late Saturday night and early Sunday. From the Wave Storm Tracking Team, I'm Carson Meredith.
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0: 99.7 DJX. So Ashley is starting to date a 45-year-old who still lives with his mom, works in a call center, switch jobs every couple years, doesn't have kids, and is like, he's charming, easy on the eyes. Is this big enough red flag that you would throw caution into the wind or let it...
1: Or is this a big enough red flag to pay attention to and get out now?
0: Jump out.
1: Yeah, Victoria says needs a mommy, LOL.
0: Maybe. Kay. Yeah.
1: Sabrina, that's a disaster waiting to happen. Mm. He is already showing several red flags. My biggest concern is the lack of motivation and overall lack of stability. Mm. It's hard to build something on an already rocky foundation. Yeah, he's been jumping from job to job every couple of years, works in a call center right now, so doesn't necessarily seem to have like a career path, just kind of jumps from job to job.
0: Elizabeth on Facebook says, I will say that it's probably a red flag. I've gone down that path before, and that individual couldn't save a penny to save their lives. They blew through everything, which is why, despite making somewhat decent money, they just couldn't afford to live on their own. So maybe there is a money issue that we're not seeing.
1: Yeah.
0: Or Angela hasn't seen yet. That could be the reasons why.
1: Yeah. Now, Becca says, nowadays with rent and stuff being so expensive, I don't hold it against him to live with his mom.
0: Yeah.
1: That being said, my husband and I have been married for 4 years. Mm. At first, he didn't want to have any type of responsibility when we first got together. Didn't want a house, didn't want to own anything.
0: Right.
1: But now we've just gotten our first house together.
0: There
1: and
0: you
1: really
0: go.
1: Feel like I've helped bring him to that level of wanting that kind of responsibility. Uh-huh. So I wouldn't say that you can change people, but definitely how you influence them can progress your relationship.
0: Okay. Yeah, I mean, some people are saying, you know, maybe he has a form of autism or he's neurodivergent, which, yes, that could be the case, too. But the I think a lot of people are saying, look, if he's not caring for his mom, there may be some other things that are at play.
1: Right.
0: That could be a red flag for you. And it's all in what you are willing to tolerate to look at this person.
1: Exactly. So maybe we investigate a little bit. Okay, is there a need to be living with mom?
0: Right, right.
1: We're assuming no.
0: Right.
1: But, you know, that's the thing. She is wanting to know, though, do I stick around? How much longer do I stick around to investigate and find out?
0: I mean, I think you stick around for a little bit.
1: Okay.
0: Like if you're already getting a good vibe from him enough to, like, you know, you think he's attractive, you are feeling his charm. You already said he has charm.
1: Yes.
0: So you're smitten, it sounds like, with him. I mean, ride it out, see what the deal is.
1: It doesn't seem like that she's done enough digging, though, to find out why the job jumping and why living with the mom. So if she finds the answers, then she's going to have to decide based on those answers if it's worth it.
0: Yeah. I mean, this may be the worst advice ever to, hey, just see.
1: Hang in there.
0: And then
1: keep going.
0: And then, you know, 6 months later, she's like, oh, it's terrible. Everything's terrible.
1: Yeah.
0: But I think, whatever.
1: Yeah. Now's the time. If you've been dating long enough to kind of know the basics, then figure out, okay, what's the root behind his life choices so far.
0: And it doesn't sound like you're there yet. So.
1: Right. And if his answers don't line up with your goals and what you're looking for, then you'll know it's time to bounce.
0: Yeah. Hey, you know, pretty face, but can't align with everything.
1: Yes.
0: So.
1: Our paths are not going to align enough for me to stay in it.
0: All right. Well, hey, good luck. Keep us posted. Definitely. All right.
1: Yep.
0: That's group therapy.
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0: couple more opportunities for showers and storms heading into this weekend, one of which is right now. We'll keep those scattered storms around through midday, trending drier this afternoon. Highs top out in the low to mid-80s today. Most of Saturday is dry. A few downpours can't be ruled out tomorrow afternoon, but our next widespread round of showers and storms will arrive late Saturday night into Sunday morning. From the Wave Storm Tracking Team, I'm Carson Meredith.
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1: You could bet that, never gotta sweat that. You could

0: like a brother. Gotta swing that. Treat you like a friend. Gotta swing that. Respect you like a lover. 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
1: Do you have a routine every time you get in the shower? Order?
2: Yeah.
1: An order with which you do everything?
2: Yeah.
1: It's 99.7 DJX. I was just thinking about this the other day because I actually took a shower. No, I'm kidding. I take showers a lot. I'm a routine showerer.
2: Yes.
1: But I...
2: Are you in the morning or at night?
1: I'm a at-night showerer.
2: Because you jog.
1: Because
2: you run.
1: Yeah, I'll run in the afternoon and I don't want to lay in a... with a sweaty body and a clean sheet.
2: Dried, you know. Sweat, yeah.
1: Yeah, yeah, yeah. So, yeah, I do that. But I thought about this because I did a different order the very last time I showered.
2: Like, consciously?
1: No.
2: Or accidentally?
1: No, I accidentally did.
2: Did you, like, forget what you typically do?
1: No.
2: Just made
1: it
2: up while you're in there for the first time?
1: Kelly. So, this is how I typically shower.
2: Okay.
1: Okay. Get in, wet myself.
2: Yeah.
1: Do my hair.
2: Yeah.
1: I have some of the tea tree tingle shampoo.
2: Oh, nice.
1: So it's nice. Do the hair, and while it's soaking in, marinating, do the bar soap on the body.
2: Uh-huh.
1: Rinse that, rinse the hair, done.
2: Do you condition? Is there like a two-in-one shampoo conditioner?
1: I don't need to condition, Kelly.
2: Oh.
1: Look at my hair.
2: Okay.
1: I don't have long hair. I'm saying, like, if I had longer hair, maybe I would condition.
2: Okay.
1: But I don't have hair that I need to condition. I don't feel.
2: Okay.
1: So when I got in the other day, I realized after I was already sudsing my body with the bar soap, I was like, oh, dang.
2: I forgot to put the shampoo?
1: Yeah. What am I going to do when the shampoo's trying to marinate?
2: Well, now you're just wasting time. You're just going to stand there.
1: Yeah, and I'm just going to stand there.
2: And you're going to feel like a big time waster. And
1: that's right.
2: Yeah.
1: So that was, so I was like, you know what? There was an order to this that I messed up. What do you
2: do? So did you cut down the marinating process for the hair? Or did you let it marinate as long as possible? And
1: no,
2: you just sat there and thought about your life choices that you're wasting so much time?
1: I probably did cut down on the marinating time.
2: Okay.
1: So I just put it on. Waited a few seconds and was like, all right, I can't do this.
2: I think most people, if you're doing it right, you are letting the shampoo and or conditioner marinate.
1: That's what I'm saying.
2: While you're washing the rest of your body.
1: While what I do, but I realized...
2: And or shaving.
1: ...that I have a system that I bypassed when I showered last and it threw everything off.
2: Because a lot of us ladies, like, shave the legs in the shower, which you don't have to do.
1: What is your order?
2: It's the same order.
1: Yeah.
2: You get in, you wet everything. I'll wash my face a little bit because I have like a nighttime mask that kind of gets hard on your face.
1: Okay.
2: And when you wake up, you got to wash that off first. And then I put, like, I do the shampoo.
1: Are you a morning shower?
2: Yes.
1: Okay.
2: I have to wake up. Because if I do it at night and then I've just got bedhead, that's more difficult to tame if you don't wash it.
1: If
2: you just wash it.
1: I do run the risk of bedhead. That happens sometimes.
2: Yeah.
1: I got to like wet it down in the morning sometimes.
2: Right. And
1: tame that stuff.
2: And sometimes I'll do that and it's fine and dry shampoo and a little water and just blow it out again.
1: Mm-hmm.
2: But sometimes that takes more time and effort than just starting fresh with
1: freshly
2: washed hair.
1: I feel like if you're not multitasking with the different steps, you got to be overlapping the steps.
2: Sure.
1: Otherwise, it's just a waste.
2: Right.
1: Unless part of your shower thing is just decompression and you just go there and let the water
2: and the steam,
1: like, just
2: open
1: steam,
2: the sinuses.
1: Kind of just sit there for a hot minute before you actually do anything.
2: Maybe you got a stiff neck and your shoulders hurt.
1: Maybe you've got to cry in the shower
2: cry a little bit.
1: You know, you need to have time for that. Yeah, but you don't want to be crying while there's shampoo on your face because then that could sting.
2: Exactly. Yeah. And you got to make sure you're not bending down too much with shampoo that could run in your eyes, because that's ouchy.

0: Yeah.
1: All right.
0: Especially if you've got some tingle kind of shampoo.
1: I know, those are
0: on
1: fun.
0: On your noggin. So is there like a correct way? I feel like is I think the reason why no, you brought that up?
1: No, I just, it
0: is
1: was...
0: Is there a debate online? People
1: well, I
0: saying
1: did see,
0: there's a correct way to do it?
1: I did see a Reddit thread that did have something to do with here's the correct way to do it, and it was shampoo and rinse, wash your face, apply conditioner, wash your body, then rinse the conditioner out. I feel
0: okay,
1: like...
0: Okay, so they're saying let the conditioner marinate while yeah, you wash your body.
1: Which, if I would have done conditioner, that's probably the order that I would have done, too. I would have done shampoo. I would have done the... Well, I don't really wash my face. But anyways, getting into the weeds here.
0: Okay. Well, apparently somebody in the comments said their dermatologist said that's wrong.
1: What is?
0: The conditioner won't fully rinse off your skin if you're, like, doing that last, rinsing it off last. They said shampoo and rinse, condition rinse, and then wash your face and body.
1: Interesting.
0: Oh.
1: Interesting.
0: I'm never going to do it like that.
1: Okay. Can't change
0: Kelly.
1: Can't
0: stop. Can't stop.
1: Won't
0: stop.
1: All right.
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18: Showers and a few storms may slow you down on your Friday morning commute, but we trend things drier this afternoon. We also trend less humid. Expect highs today in the low to mid 80s. A bit warmer on Saturday, most

0: mostly dry. A few afternoon storms can't be entirely ruled out. The much higher storm chances this weekend will come our way Sunday morning before drying out Sunday afternoon. From the Wave Storm Tracking Team, I'm Carson Meredith.
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1: All right, let's introduce you to Peppy calling us from the South End. Hi there, Peppy.
3: Hi, Peppy.
4: Hello.
1: Hello.
3: Hello.
1: Peppy's 5'6", his brown hair, is single, and drives a Kia. So
3: fantastic. How tapped in to pop culture-y things are you?
4: Not good, really, at all.
3: Listen, she's saying that, though. She's saying that now. She could be setting me up for the big smackdown.
1: Peppy, I need you to bring it. I need you to focus. Lock in, Peppy. Lock in.
3: I mean, she could just... If ever all the listeners can channel all the answers to her, she can pull off a gigantic upset here and ruin my streak.
1: Yeah.
3: What are we up to right now?
1: 26-0.
3: I shouldn't have asked.
1: Yep.
3: All right. I shouldn't have asked.
1: Peppy, here's what's going to happen. We're going to kick Kelly out of the room, ask you 5 questions, bring Kelly back into the room, ask her the same 5 questions. If you get more right, you beat Kelly and win everything. If you tie or get less, then obviously you can't beat Kelly, and you're subject to ridicule.
3: The shaming.
1: Okay. Peppy, you ready?
4: Yes.
1: Let's say bye to Kelly.
3: Okay, bye, Kelly.
1: Get out of here, Kelly. Bye, Kelly. Bye, Kelly. Sorry, she's headed to the hallway. All right, here we go. Question for you. This artist's net worth doubled to $2 billion, according to Forbes, making her the richest female musician in history.
4: Taylor Swift.
1: This athlete revealed that they are recovering from a frightening health incident that nearly killed them recently.
4: I don't know.
1: You're not going to guess?
4: Caitlin Clark. I don't know.
1: This artist recently got a lot of attention for canceling a concert stop of theirs early in the day due to the threat of severe weather later that evening. That never actually happened.
4: Just read this. I don't think it was Morgan Wallen, but I'm going to say Morgan Wallen.
1: This 17-year-old graduated from high school in Los Angeles on Friday with their mother, Angelina Jolie, photographing the ceremony.
4: Shallow.
1: These actresses are officially reuniting for a follow-up to the 1997 cult classic Romy and Michelle's high school reunion.
4: Oh my God. I don't know.
1: What do you think,
4: Lisa
1: Peppy?
4: Kudrow.
1: Yeah.
4: And
1: need one more.
4: Maria Silvano.
1: All right, let's bring Kelly in. Kelly!
3: Whoa!
1: I threw my pen.
3: I was going to say, you got really excited. I threw a pen. Oh, my goodness.
1: All right, Peppy, hang tight. We're going to ask Kelly the same question.
3: Wait, how does Peppy feel like? How'd you do? How do you
4: did
3: do?
4: Horrible.
3: Horrible? Okay.
1: Horrible. Okay. We'll see.
3: I don't know if Ben agrees.
1: We'll see.
3: Okay.
1: All right, question one for Kelly. This artist's net worth doubled to $2 billion, according to Forbes, making her the richest female musician in history.
3: Taylor Swift.
1: Both got that right.
3: Okay.
1: Next question. Can't beat Kelly. This athlete revealed they are recovering from a frightening health incident that nearly killed them recently.
3: What's her name? Was it Simone Biles.
1: You got that right. Peppy, incorrect.
3: Oh, Okay.
1: All right. Next question. Yeah. This artist recently got a lot of attention for canceling a concert stop of theirs early in the day due to the threat of weather later that evening that never actually happened.
3: Okay, that's Morgan Wallen.
1: You both got that right.
3: Oh.
1: Peppy was unsure of her answer, but got it.
3: I remember that. Because then the city officials were like, no, he didn't contact us.
1: This 17-year-old graduated from high school in Los Angeles on Friday with mother Angelina Jolie photographing the ceremony.
3: Okay. Which one was it? They have a lot of kids. I think that was... It's not Zahara. It's Knox. right? Knox?
1: Knox, Julie Pitt was correct. Not Shiloh.
3: Okay.
5: Pepe said Shiloh.
3: That's a good guess, though.
1: These actresses are officially reuniting for a follow-up to the 1997 cult classic Romy and Michelle's High School Reunion.
3: Yeah. Oh, Lisa Kudrow and Mira Sorvino.
1: You both got that right. But Pepe! Oh, no!
3: Pepe. Good
1: she
3: game,
1: got
3: though.
1: 5 out of 5.
3: Oh!
1: 5 out of 5.
3: Oh, Pepe.
1: I mean,
3: I was thinking... I was perfect. I'm sorry.
1: You are not sorry. I was thinking of any time Kelly is vulnerable, it's today.
3: It's today.
1: Because she woke up in a frazzle and a rush and all that. And
3: all
1: so, but Pepe, only 3 right for you. So
3: A solid performance, though. That is not going to do it.
1: Pepe, the last thing we need from you. My name is Pepe, and I can't beat Kelly.
6: My name is Pepe, and I can't beat Kelly because she's the GOAT.
3: Oh, thank you.
1: Oh, the Pepe. GOAT.
3: Pepe.
1: Pepe, listen, we're going to thank you so much for hanging out with us. We're going to hook you up with a prize.
3: You get a prize. I get the crown. You get a prize.
1: Yes, but Pepe sometimes would like the crown, too.
3: Yeah, no, I get that.
1: Okay.
3: Just not today, Pepe.
1: All right,
3: today.
1: Hang tight, Pepe. We're going to get more information from you, okay?
6: All right. Thanks.
1: All right. Wow, 27-0.
3: You do not understand the pressure that comes with this game for me.
1: 27-0.
3: Oh, it makes my head hurt.
1: Can't beat Kelly.
3: Yes!
1: Look at that. Congratulations. Rolling into the weekend undefeated on 99.7 DJX.
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15: Staying active heading into this weekend. Showers and storms this morning will fade away into the afternoon. Highs today in the low to mid 80s, but it will be less humid. A bit warmer on Saturday, but still not too bad with the humidity. Highs in the mid to upper 80s tomorrow before another cold front brings the chance for showers and storms back into the region late Saturday night and early Sunday. From the Wave Storm Tracking Team, I'm Carson Meredith.

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And for Father's Day, I've got a little deal for you. 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
1: We always say that love can find you in the most random of places, right?
2: Yeah, you just got to be ready for it, or at least keep your eyes open to recognize it.
1: 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That doesn't necessarily mean you should be searching for that love while you're on the job, like in this Setting the Bar story, which is what, Kelly?
2: An example of what not to do.
1: If you manage to make it through the day without checking Tinder while you're in an active police situation, when you're the police, then you're doing okay.
2: What are we doing? What are we doing? Are we on a stakeout? Is there some time to kill?
1: So it's an active SWAT operation. It's going down.
2: Okay.
1: And there was, I mean, so there was overhead surveillance, like maybe a drone or something like that.
2: Okay.
1: But it captured what looked like a sergeant, because he had a SGT on his jacket, swiping through three women's dating profiles on his phone while he was positioned from a barricaded suspect.
2: That is not a good look. Listen, I understand there can be downtime.
1: But in not in an actual but SWAT situation.
2: An active SWAT situation feels like that's
1: feels like
2: not
1: the wrong time.
2: A great time to go trolling for dates.
1: From WRAL.
3: You see him scrolling through that woman's profile on the app before swiping left and then swiping left two more times.
1: Wait, is swipe right or swipe left? Which one?
2: I don't know.
1: Is swipe left like no? I think swipe left is no.
2: It might be no.
1: Swipe right is like yes.
2: Maybe, but did he try to say, oh, there were suspects?
1: So
2: I was researching suspects? Is that what he was trying to say, maybe?
1: No. The sheriff's office said this behavior does not reflect the standards, expectations, or policy of our department. We have initiated an internal investigation.
2: They had a connection to, like, who we were staking out.
1: But, yeah, you just see him. He's just kind of, like, behind one of the tactical vehicles, just kind of, like, going... Just with
2: his
1: thumb.
2: Is he making facial expressions like, oh,
1: you can't see it. You can't see his facial expressions.
2: All right.
1: But the surveillance camera can clearly see, like, over the shoulder, like, these women that he's swiping on.
2: Oh, buddy.
1: Not the right time. Not the right time.
2: Buddy, I know it's lonely.
1: It's lonely.
2: Maybe your job makes it tough to meet people.
1: Sure. Yeah. But maybe. That's not the time or the place.
2: During an active SWAT situation.
1: Yeah, let's not do it then. Okay?
2: Let's wait until maybe our lunch break.
1: I'm not sitting here thinking I know every ins and outs of an active police situation.
2: Nope. But I feel like maybe our attention needs to be focused on the
1: optics,
2: task at hand.
1: The optics are not great.
2: It looks like maybe you're not paying total attention to what's going on.
1: All right. So, again, setting the bar. If you can manage to make it through the day without swiping Tinder when you're on an active police situation.
2: Can you imagine the meeting? The meeting's like, you were doing what?
1: Dave. Come on. Come on now.
2: Dave.
1: Come on now.
2: Help us help you. Listen, you know we got eyes in the sky. We got eyes everywhere.
1: Yes.
2: What are you doing?
1: What's the weirdest or most awkward place you found a date?
2: That's going to be tough to beat.
1: That might be tough to beat.
2: That's
1: I'd like
2: really
1: to hear your stories,
2: to
1: though. I will say, though, that Amy already sent us a voice note.
2: Great.
1: And I'm excited to hear that.
2: Great.
1: All right. So 502-795-1997 is our number. We'll take some of your stories on the way next. That's your Setting the Bar story.
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5: Not a fun start for Friday commuters on these wet roadways. Northbound I-65, really sluggish. Coming up out of Shepherdsville, trying to get beyond the Snyder. Snyder's looking slow eastbound through this rain as you're trying to get from I-65 passing Smyrna Parkway. Eastbound side of I-64 out of Indiana is delayed, trying to get over the Sherman-Minton Bridge. Shawnee, though, up to speed with alternate volume, avoiding the 65 Central Corridor closure. I'm Libby Kay with 502 Traffic.
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1: So what's the weirdest or most awkward place you found a date? It's 99.7 DJX. Maybe you're on the job, an active police situation, and you're scrolling Tinder, finding a date. Or maybe you're like Amy, who sent us a voice note.
2: The weirdest place I ever found love was probably a foster care training class.
3: Oh, okay. Oh, wow.
2: Because nothing says ready to date like learning how to take care of traumatized children.
1: Can confirm. Aaron said, met a guy while we were both hiding in the bathroom during a fire alarm at work.
3: Trauma bonding.
1: Yes, that we dated for 3 months.
3: Little trauma bonding. I kind like that.
0: That's funny.
3: Got another text on our text line 502-795-1997. I dated and married my chiropractor. LMAO.
1: All right.
3: That comes in handy.
1: You know, I've always said back rubs sometimes can lead to other things.
3: Yes. Yes, indeed. But then, like, is it difficult then if you are married to a chiropractor? Like, when you're trying to give the back rubs, they're going to probably have
1: like
3: better, different standards.
1: Exchanging back rubs.
3: Right, but you don't have the training they do. That's probably tough.
1: Kyle said, I matched with a girl while sitting in the dentist chair mid-cleaning.
3: Yeah.
1: Started messaging her, waiting for the dentist to check my teeth. All right.
3: Okay.
1: All right. You know what?
3: Yep.
1: Multitasking. Multitasking.
3: Yep. Oh, see, another trauma bonding. Met my ex in line for a tornado shelter.
1: Oh.
3: Sirens blaring, hair wild, adrenaline doing its thing. We trauma bonded real fast. Wow. Dated for a year.
1: There you go.
3: Yeah.
1: All right. All right. Weirdest or most awkward place you found a date?
3: Oh, Melissa, this is good. I once found a date while stuck on a broken down roller coaster at an amusement park.
1: Ow.
3: He was in the car behind me and my friend. We were there for 40 minutes just chatting like, well, if we survive.
1: Wow.
3: Wound up dating for 6 months.
1: There you go.
3: That's cute.
1: That is kind of cute.
3: Yes.
1: All right. John said, I started talking to a girl while I was pulled over getting a speeding ticket. She was actually the passenger in the car next to me that also got pulled over for speeding. Wow. What a police officer that was. We exchanged numbers while the cop walked away, dated for 4 months.
3: That's great.
1: I have seen a police officer pull two people over at one time.
3: Yeah.
1: Like drive up next to him, point them over, and then drive up next to him. Yes, exactly.
3: Give you a group talking to.
1: I know. Wow.
3: Kara said, I once met someone at a funeral reception. We both reached for the same deviled egg and locked eyes like this feels illegal.
1: at a
3: 2 months.
1: At a funeral?
3: Yep.
1: Oh, God.
3: Yep.
1: All right. We'll get to a couple more. Weirdest or awkward places you've found a date.
3: Lisa, I matched with a guy while I was in the middle of a job interview waiting room. Ended up messaging him instead of reviewing my notes.
1: Did she get the job?
3: Nope. Ah. But got a boyfriend for 8 months.
1: That's funny.
3: There you go.
1: Paul said, one time in my early 20s, I met a girl while we were both locked out of our apartments at about 2 a.m. Sat in the hallway until maintenance showed up. We ended up dating for like 5 months.
3: Oh, that's kind of cute.
1: That is cute.
3: Yeah.
1: That is cute.
3: Olivia, not my best moment.

0: when I started talking to a guy while getting my car towed. He was the tow truck driver, which should have been my red flag. Really dated 3 weeks.
1: Kelly, I feel like that could have been a you story back in the day.
0: I mean, I did date the guy that installed my car stereo. When I first moved to town. That's Circuit fun. City boy. And Danielle, this is wild, but I met my shortest relationship ever during jury duty.
1: Oh.
0: We bonded over the process, made up fake backstories for everyone. Trial ended, and so did we. Dated a total of 9 days.
1: 9 days.
0: A magical 9 days.
1: Wow.
0: Got her through that, though, I bet.
1: That is good.
0: Yeah.
1: All right. Good stories. It's 99.7 DJX.
0: You just never know.
1: You never know.

0: Unusual places you found love, 99.7 DJX. Christina found a date, married him with two kids. Now found him at Walmart. Love that for you. Got another message from a listener. I was on a date, a blind date set up. Waiter apparently thought we weren't a match, actually asked me out. Dated 46 months. Such a specific amount of time. LOL. Unusual places you found love. Heather said, been dating a woman for a couple months, came back to her apartment one night, met her roommate. Now the roommate and I have been together for almost 16 years. You are confirming the fear of so many. I'm glad it worked out for you, though. It's 99.7 DJX. All right, coming up next, it is one of those moments when you're just kind of thumbing through Facebook and you happen to see a thread and you're like, oh, the comments are going off. Let me just grab some popcorn and take a look. Yeah, Facebook Fight Theater, we reenacted for you. It is the time old debate of over or under on toilet paper.
1: They say the holy water's watered down, and this town's lost its faith. Our colors will fade eventually. So if our time is running out, day after day, we'll make the mundane a masterpiece. Oh my, my, oh my, my love. I take one look at you, you're taking me out.

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1: Sometimes the stupidest things online get the most traction. Our show itself is a living proof. Example of that. Yes.
2: Yes. Now listen, this is an age-old debate. Does the toilet paper go over or under?
1: Little did we know this would turn into such heated debate.
2: Oh, heated.
1: As we take a look at a recent Facebook exchange with Dave, I will play Dave.
2: And Mike. I will play Tracy and Karen.
1: And so Dave is rolling out facts and just starts it all by saying this is the correct and only way to hang toilet paper.
2: It's scientific.
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5: Yes, the correct way to hang toilet paper is over. This isn't an opinion. It's science. It's history. It's literally in the original patent. If your toilet paper hangs under, I will assume you also put ketchup on steak.
2: Oh, please. People who obsess over toilet paper direction are the same people who own 6 different phone chargers and still borrow yours. Under is perfectly acceptable. It's toilet paper, not subject to bathroom feng shui.
6: Wrong. Underhangers are chaos agents. Every serial killer documentary starts with neighbors saying, "He seemed normal." Then the police find the toilet paper hanging under and suddenly everything makes sense.
2: You three are all wrong. The real issue is that some of you replace an empty roll by balancing a fresh one on top of the cardboard tube like it's some kind of engineering achievement.
6: My teenage son treats toilet paper replacement like it's an optional side quest in a video game. The roll can be empty for 6 days, and he'll just keep bringing tissues from other rooms.
2: Yeah, well, at least he uses tissues. My husband leaves exactly 1 square on the roll, so technically he doesn't have to replace it. That's not a spouse, that's a lawyer. 1 square? That's a declaration of war.
5: Overhanging toilet paper lets you find the end immediately. Underhanging requires the fine motor skills of a bomb disposal expert.
6: The under people always act defensive, which tells me they know they are wrong. And don't even get me started on bidet people.
2: Yeah, like, how does that even work? Do you sit there and air dry? Who's got time for that? And they always brag about having one within 15 seconds of meeting you. Like, "Hi, I'm Emily, and I have a bidet."
6: That's true. Vegans, CrossFit people, and bidet owners all have the same superpower.
2: Don't forget people who own air fryers. Every air fryer conversation starts with, "I haven't used my oven since 2022.
5: Meanwhile, my biggest concern is when someone hangs the roll backwards at my house. It's like finding out a close friend secretly collects cursed dolls.
6: I purposely switch the roll to the opposite direction when I visit people's homes. I like leaving little mysteries behind.
2: That's domestic terrorism.
5: Look, the evidence is clear. Over is cleaner, faster, and less frustrating. Under only exists because some people wake up and want to watch the world burn.
2: Fine. Hang it over. Hang it under. I don't care. As long as you're not one of those monsters who puts the new roll on the counter and leaves the empty tube on the holder. Oh, we can all agree on that.
6: Absolutely.
5: Straight to jail.
2: Maximum security. No parole.
6: And their toilet paper gets hung under forever.
1: And that, once again, was Dave, Mike, Tracy, and Karen all debating toilet paper with
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7: 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Not under.
1: Okay. All right. Thanks, Gary. Hey, by the way, coming up, it's when you've got a past with your now sister-in-law and she confesses something. 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
3: Not affiliated.
14: Ben and couple more opportunities for showers and storms heading into this weekend, one of which is right now. We'll keep those scattered storms around through midday, trending drier this afternoon. Highs top out in the low to mid-80s today. Most of Saturday is dry. A few downpours can't be ruled out tomorrow afternoon, but our next widespread round of showers and storms will arrive late Saturday night into Sunday morning. From the Wave Storm Tracking Team, I'm Carson Meredith.
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1: Hey, Ben and Kelly, could use some advice. My wife and I are happily married. We've got a great life together.
2: Mm-hmm.
1: We've actually known each other since middle school.
2: Mm-hmm.
1: Grew up in the same town, reconnected when we both moved home after college and fell in love.
2: Oh, that's cute.
1: Our families grew up together as well, and I had a massive crush on my wife's older sister in high school.
2: Uh-huh.
1: Yes, my current sister-in-law.
2: Awkward.
1: She was never really into me.
2: Oh.
1: I asked her out all the time. She always turned me down.
2: Sure.
1: One night at a party in high school, she and I kissed, but that was it.
2: Mm-hmm.
1: It rocked my world, but she moved on. We never discussed it. Never told my wife any of this.
2: Mm-hmm.
1: By the time we got together, it was well in the past.
2: Sure.
1: Cut to a few weeks ago. We're hanging out with my sister-in-law and her husband, as we do all the time.
2: Uh-huh.
1: We're having drinks. It was a fun night. Well, my wife went to the bathroom, and my brother-in-law went out to smoke.
2: Uh-huh.
1: While they were out of the room, my sister-in-law, who was pretty drunk, leaned over and said she should have dated me in high school and that her sister got the better guy.
2: Oh.
1: What?
2: Wow.
1: Let's marinate in the heaviness of that sentence.
2: Wow. Wow.
1: That was a lot.
2: That was her kind of digging on her own marriage, too.
1: Yes.
2: Mm-hmm.
1: I was stunned. I laughed it off, got up off the couch. She was laughing. My wife came back in the room almost immediately and asked what was so funny.
2: Mm.
1: Before my drunk sister-in-law could speak, I changed the conversation.
2: Mm-hmm.
1: I have not seen or spoken to my sister-in-law since. I have no clue if she even remembers what happened.
2: Wow.
1: But I can't get that moment out of my head.
2: Sure.
1: Like I said, I love my wife.
2: Yep.
1: I don't want to leave my marriage, mm-hmm. but I'd be lying if my heart didn't skip a beat a little when I heard my high school crush gush about me.
2: Ooh.
1: Plus, they are close sisters, like mm-hmm. best friends.
2: Mm-hmm.
1: My wife would be crushed if she knew this happened.
2: Mm-hmm.
1: So what do I do? Do I do anything? Do I confront the situation? Tell my wife. Hell!
2: I'm thinking... his wife may already know that they kissed in high school. Like, I feel like that, if they're close sisters, wouldn't that be a thing?
1: Okay, but I don't think that that's really the issue here.
2: Well, I know that's not the issue now, but I'm saying yes. that, you know, maybe she already knows that part of it.
1: Possibly, maybe she doesn't.
2: Yeah, maybe she doesn't.
1: Maybe she doesn't. And I don't think it would serve his wife at all to admit what his drunk sister-in-law, who may not remember she said that. Okay, we don't
2: do you
1: know
2: say
1: if
2: something
1: she
2: to
1: remembers
2: the, do you say something to
1: that.
2: The sister-in-law?
1: I don't,
2: like
1: I don't.
2: Hey, do you remember what you said to me the other night when because, we were on the couch?
1: Again, what is that going to do? Because if she's like, yeah, and I meant it, do we blow up both marriages?
2: If she says, yeah, I meant it, then you probably got to tell your wife.
1: Well,
2: I mean...
1: I feel as though...
2: Hey, honey, there's something that's happening right now, and I don't know how to get a hand on it, and...
1: If I were him, I would just proceed as if that never happened.
3: Yeah, I understand.
1: Yes.
3: Things happen. Pass is the past.
1: Because what's it gonna do? But hurt his wife, potentially wreck her relationship with her sister, best friend, and the sister-in-law's husband. Like, if he finds this, could have ramifications that are like threefold.
2: Well, we know from experience on this show with this segment
1: yeah.
2: that it is very rare, I will say, mm-hmm. when one sibling can go to the partner of another sibling mm-hmm. and everything be fine.
1: Right. Like if say he plays this out and they both
2: plays
1: leave
2: this
1: their
2: out.
1: Mar-
2: no.
1: Like seriously.
2: Oh my gosh.
1: Like, wait, they leave their marriages so that he can get with older sister. How is that ever going to work?
2: Yeah. I mean, they'd have to like
1: for
2: move,
1: a happy
2: move
1: life.
2: States
1: that
2: and
1: they
2: just have to.
1: Destroy the family.
2: Yeah,
1: that would destroy the family. So we ignore and deny.
2: Wow.
1: Ignore, deny, forget.
2: All right, we're getting a little slice of Kelly here.
1: Right? Isn't that the only answer here?
2: I mean, like, that's my initial thought is, man, I don't know if we tell your wife. But then part of me is like, but then all of a sudden, you've got this weird thing now with your sister-in-law that's kind of buried. And it's like, every time you saw her. Every time
1: well,
2: you saw her.
1: Okay, so the next time we see her will be
2: because
1: telling.
2: Because they said they do it a lot.
1: Yes, and he hasn't seen her yet since this happened. So we don't know yet if she remembers. Leslie says move on, but if it happens again, say something.
2: 502-795-1997. Have you ever dealt with siblings like this?
1: If his sister-in-law is unhappy in her marriage, she's going to have to figure that out and handle that herself. But he should not be involved in that.
2: No.
1: Nope.
2: I mean, because he said several times, he's like, I love my wife.
1: Yes.
2: Love my wife.
1: Like, not leaving her is not an option. We're not leaving her to go get with a sister. That's not happening.
2: All right. 502-795-1997. Want to hear your stories.
1: With her sister. I said get with his sister. That's not bad.
2: Oh, yeah.
1: You know what
2: sure.
1: I mean?
2: Sure. Yeah, we get it, Kelly. We get it. We get it.
1: I love her.

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1: We're in the middle of a little family drama here, and it involves Derek and his sister-in-law and his wife.
2: So I guess Derek, back in the day,
1: like, had a little thing
2: crush on the sister-in-law.
1: Yeah, to the point where he would ask her out. She'd say no. They shared a little kiss.
2: In high school, a long time ago. Long, long, long time ago. Well, yeah. Fast forward, sister-in-law got a little drunky drunk when the spouses were out of the room and admitted, I should have dated you instead. She, you know, my sister got the better man. Which alluded to, I'm unhappy in my marriage, and I'm crushing on you again.
1: Yeah.
2: Just twofold. I mean, that could wreck the family.
1: Yeah.
2: Literally wreck the family.
1: Yeah,
2: and
1: for sure.
2: And not sure if sister-in-law remembers what she said in the drunken moment. So there's a lot of still what-ifs, and he says he loves his wife.
1: There are a lot of people...
2: He's not going to leave her for this.
1: I was going to say, Kelly, there are a lot of people who are saying he needs to just go ahead and get in front of this and tell his wife.
2: Alexis is Kelly. My blood is boiling. Is it boiling at me, Alexis? Are you mad at me? But also, if she does end up finding out later on, that's going to be irreparable damage. That's what a lot of people are saying, that he should tell his wife. Let her approach the sister and let those two handle it amongst the two of them. But oh my gosh. Oh my gosh. Just Jared is saying, let it go, like Tony Melito says. Yeah. The past is in the past. He's like the only one everybody is saying, you got to tell your wife or it's going to come back to blow up in your face. Lying by omission is so much worse, according to Justin.
1: Now, I'm Whitney, so you've lived this experience dating a brother in high school and the other brother liked you.
3: In school, I was dating a guy and his brother was obsessed with me.
1: Yeah.
3: I had to tell the brother what was said, and when it happened, it blew up. Everyone was mad at everyone, and they actually kicked the older brother out of the house.
1: Okay, so
2: So
1: was it the older brother that you had to have a talking to?
3: No, it was the younger brother that I was actually dating.
2: Did they ever reconcile?
3: I do not know.
1: Oh, so you were like, I'm going to wipe my hands here. And
2: so are you no longer dating the younger brother either? This is like in the past?
3: Yes, this is in the past.
2: Oh, gosh.
1: Was that part of what led to your guys' breakup, or was there other things? Wow.
3: Yes, that is what caused our breakup, because he got mad and thought that, like, I was seeing his older brother.
1: Yeah, so, all right, so, Whitney, what are you thinking here?
2: Then? Like, should he tell his wife what his sister said in a drunken moment?
3: I mean, I would, to a point. But I would not explain everything in detail until he finds out if the sister was actually drunk and remembered it or not.
1: Okay. Okay. Wow. Thank you, Whitney.
2: I'm really stunned by how many people are saying. Now, I'm a lightweight, thinking I love my wife is an affirmation because there's an ounce of temptation there. Definitely don't get tipsy with sister-in-law when she's tipsy or in the vicinity. Leave no room for error. And I said, well, do we tell the wife? No, if there's not a chance, you know, meaning like,
1: I don't know.
2: You need to find out, first of all, a sister-in-law remembers.
1: I think
2: and
1: originally,
2: if she's going to double down on that or
1: yeah,
2: not.
1: Yeah, I think originally I was like, yeah, you just keep that. Keep that a secret. That's the old Tony Melito.
4: Yeah, mm-hmm. I understand. Things happen. The past is the past.
1: But I think you're still going to have those moments with sister-in-law, her husband, and all that, you got to at least fill your wife in and say, hey, I don't know how big a deal this is.
2: I don't know how big a deal this is.
1: But your sister may have said while she was drunk that
2: you got the better man.
1: And maybe
2: she
1: just
2: regrets not dating me. I mean, what?
1: Yeah.
2: Saying, tell the wife in all caps.
1: I think you got to tell the wife at least part of it, you know?
2: Tish says it serves no purpose in telling the wife what the sister-in-law did was kind of slimy. Just because she's unhappy doesn't mean she should come for their marriage.
1: This is
2: great.
1: She
2: was just testing the water to see if he still had the feelings or not. He did not reciprocate. So maybe that shut it down.
1: So this is great. We have zero conclusion on this.
2: We have got
1: sorry, Derek.
2: Back and forth. I do think, all right. We go to the sister-in-law to see if she remembers saying that, if she's going to admit it.
1: I don't think she admits it. I think she denies.
2: Okay, if she doesn't,
1: I think she denies
2: it. It's done, right? It's done.
1: Do you spell it out? Say, hey, do you remember saying that you wished you had dated me? Or do you say, hey, do you remember what you said to me the other night?
2: Maybe. Yeah, it's like, it felt like a little bomb was tossed out there. Do you remember what it was? And then...
1: Because I can't remember.
2: I'm starting to hyperventilate about this. I'm getting hives. Am I getting hives?
1: Yeah.
2: I feel like I'm getting hives.
1: Yeah, your face is breaking out. Okay. All right. Well, I think the wife needs to be folded into the storyline at some point.
2: Tisha's saying going to the sister-in-law can be interpreted as him having feelings or pursuing her. It's a slippery slope. What do we do then?
1: Listen, we don't need to listen just to Tish, all right? She's not the end-all be-all here. And she's just a listener who's texting us, all right? Sorry, Tish. Love you. Mean it.
2: But okay. Here, though, if he goes and tells his wife, hey, you're never going to believe what your sister said to me when she was drinking the other night.
1: Yeah.
2: And then she goes to confront her sister.
1: Because she probably will.
2: And her sister's like, what? No. I never said anything like that.
1: But at least it's out.
2: Oh, okay.
1: At least your conscience is clear.
2: And then does that kind of put a little...
1: Maybe.
2: A little flaw on their relationship, the wedge that kind of is just
1: there's a lot
2: be there from on.
1: Sure, there's a lot of ifs and ands and what's happening
2: that
1: and all
2: can
1: that
2: have
1: stuff.
2: A lasting effect on their relationship.
1: We could mow over this grass 1,000 different ways. All right,
2: I'm gonna mow it 15 times.
1: Okay,
2: in different patterns.
1: All right, take a look, Derek. We're just gonna say, hey, take a look at the comments. Facebook at Ben and Kelly Show.
2: Please tell us what you did, though.
1: Yeah, and good luck. We don't envy your situation there on 99.7 DJX. That is group therapy.
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6: Condition-wise, our roads seem to be drying out, at least for now. We're still struggling trying to get out of downtown with this crash on the westbound 64 entrance ramp from 9th Street. You may actually be getting by here okay right now, but it's still a little struggly. Southbound 65 out of Indiana up to speed. The crash across the Kennedy Bridge gone. 2nd Street Bridge still a little sluggish. Eastbound I-64 was heavily delayed out of Indiana across the Sherman-Minton Bridge, but you're okay here now. Eastbound Louisville, just watch northbound I-71 stalled tractor-trailer just past the Snyder. I'm Libby Kay with 502 traffic.
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0: 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Hey there, Christina. 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
7: I would.
0: Congratulations. Easy does it. You win.
7: Are you serious?
0: Yes.
7: Let's go, then.
0: Let's go. 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
1: Time to play a fun little game called Little Kid or Drunk Adult. Let's introduce you to Abby calling us from the U of L area. Hi there, Abby.
2: Hello.
1: Hi.
3: Hi.
1: Abby's got... Love it. Abby's got blonde hair, but is thinking about going back to pink, so that's kind of fun.
3: Oh.
1: Is 5'4" and is a professional maid. So do you like the attention you get when you have different color hair?
2: You know what? I don't know about that, but all of my friends have said that it's impossible to lose me in a crowd. So I do like that because I wander off sometimes. You know,
3: that's
2: they gotta
3: handy.
2: Combine.
1: You wander off sometimes. You're like, ooh, shiny object. What's going on there?
2: That's exactly it. Yeah. Yeah. My friends see the pink space buns and they're like, we found her.
3: That's great.
1: There she is. There's Abby. All right, Abby, it's Little Kid, Drunk Adult. Kelly's going to explain how the game works.
3: Yep, you get three stories. You have to determine, is a star of each story a little kid or a drunk adult at the time?
1: All right, you ready?
2: I'm ready.
1: All right, here you go. Here's the first one.
4: I got caught stealing a blue raspberry Slurpee by putting it in my pants.
1: Oh. I mean...
3: I wonder if that was successful.
1: Slurpee in the pants.
2: It pains me to say, but I feel like it's drunk adult.
1: Drunk adult?
3: Okay. I feel like drunk adult as well, just because, I mean, the Slurpees are big cups. And
1: sure.
3: I'm not sure if they would fit, logistically speaking.
4: I was actually a little kid.
1: Oh.
2: That was a trick one. That's fair.
1: That was a trick one, Jesus.
3: Dang it.
4: My friend dared me.
2: All right, I'm warmed up.
4: Steal Slurpee. I put it in the front of my pants, and I was caught. Immediately, the whole
3: right.
4: thing was on security camera. My only hope is that it does not exist to this day.
3: Great. All right. Well, when your friends double dog dare you.
1: Yeah. What are you going to do?
3: Yeah.
1: All right, Abby. All right, Abby, you're 0-1, but you are warmed up. Here we go.
3: Yes.
1: Next one, little
2: right,
1: kid, drunk adult.
5: I got detained by the police because I was jump roping naked on the side of the road.
3: Jump roping naked on the side of the road, detained by police.
1: It sounded like a guy, too, so...
3: Yeah.
2: Yeah, I guess, I hope, drunk adult.
1: You hope!
3: It's worse if it's a drunk adult, though.
1: Okay, all right.
3: I'm going with drunk adult,
1: all right,
3: too.
1: So you're both saying drunk adult.
2: Drunk
1: all right,
2: yes.
1: drunk adult.
2: Oh, yeah.
1: All right.
5: Believe it or not, I was a drunk adult.
3: Okay.
1: Drunk.
3: All right. Okay.
1: Adult.
3: All right. I thought
1: one.
3: He was about to hit me with a little kid.
1: I know.
5: I was drinking like I did back in my college days. I don't know how it happened. I started jump roping in the street, stark naked. Didn't get arrested, though. The cop who saw me there, he knew me, he knew my dad, and he drove me home.
1: Oh, wow.
3: He knew his dad?
1: Helps.
3: Oh, God.
1: Helps to know people, right? Helps to know people.
3: Hey, I saw
2: Steve. Helps to know people. He was going through some stuff.

0: Yeah, something. I don't know. If I'm driving and I drive past someone who's jump roping naked, I think I'm just letting them be. I'm just keeping on my...
1: I'm minding my business.
0: That's
2: kind
0: right.
2: Of impressive. A little bit, right?
0: All right. Let's not think of the logistics there, Kelly.
2: Let's not.
0: All right. Last one. Little kid, drunk adult.
3: I took a huge bite out of a cactus plant.
2: Why are we biting a cactus plant? That doesn't look tasty at any age.
4: I think just to say she could.
0: Right.
4: The first one was a little kid. The second one was drunk. I'm going odds here. I'm going to say drunk adult.
0: Drunk adult. Okay.
2: I mean, because cactuses have visible pointy things.
0: Yes, visible pointy things.
2: How do you not calculate that in your brain? Like, that's going to be ouchy,
0: sure,
2: right?
0: Sure, sure. All right, Kelly, we're going to need an answer.
2: Drunk adult.
3: I was a little kid. Dang it.
0: Dang it. Dang it. Little kid eating cactus.
2: Why?
3: I was curious to see what it felt like, and it was awful. Had to go to the hospital. I can't even look at cactus plants still to this day. It's worse than getting your wisdom teeth taken out.
0: Okay, she just decided to try.
2: We didn't get a good why in that one.
0: We didn't get a good why.
2: We just understood, yes, ouchie.
0: Abby, 1 out of 3 is typically a failing grade. However, for participating, we will hook you up. Congratulations.
2: Absolutely.
4: Thank you. I did my best.
0: You did your best.
2: That was difficult. This game is difficult.
0: That's right. Abby.
2: It is.
0: Congratulations. Thank you for hanging out with us. And I'm going to put you on hold another quick sec. We're going to get a little bit more information from you, okay?
4: Thank you.
0: All right, hang on.
2: Valuable life lessons learned here.
0: Let's
2: not jump rope in the side of the road naked. Let's not eat cactuses.
0: Right.
2: What in the world?
0: All right, little kid, drunk adult, the real star is the story. And so we need more of those, all right?
2: If you got one you think fits the bill for this, give us a little teaser, reveal the answer. Finish the story, email at benandkellyshow@gmail.com.

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1: How far would you go to date a person that you think is maybe your soulmate, maybe really hot, something like that?
2: Or you're just hoping.
1: Yeah, so this lady named Daniela, she went every about 3 months to a funeral. Not because she knew the person that died, but just to catch the eye of the undertaker.
2: What? The undertaker she thought was hot?
1: Yeah. So,
2: and she figured, I'm just going to try to my way into getting to know him by showing up to a bunch of funerals?
1: Yep. What I'm going to do, I'm going to figure out where the funerals are taking place, and I'm going to show up. And she said, I used to think I'll give the family a hug just so I can see them.
2: But wouldn't he think, if he does start to notice you, man, she knows a lot of people that are dying?
1: I'm sorry for your loss.
2: Again.
1: Hey, Apollo.
2: Hey.
1: Hey, good seeing you.
2: How are you doing? It's good to see you again.
1: She said he wasn't always there, so she would have to go back time and time again. Apparently, the funeral director didn't notice her at first because he was obviously focused on his job.
2: Well, yes, it's typically not probably a place where he's thinking he can pick up.
1: Yeah.
2: The grieving families and friends? No. Probably not.
1: But Daniela was like, oh, that undertaker is hot. Really, so I'm assuming that maybe it was the first funeral that she attended. She actually knew the person.
2: Okay. So, and then noticed him and thought, okay, then hatched the scheme.
1: I'm just going to start going to a bunch of funerals. And she did.
2: Over 2 years.
1: Yep. And they were married last month.
2: Oh my gosh.
1: And she arrived at her wedding in a hearse.
2: Of course she did. Of course she did. Of course she did. And listen, kudos to him for not thinking that's absolutely psycho. Over the course of 2 years.
1: Yeah.
2: Going to funerals of people she doesn't actually know.
1: Doesn't actually know.
2: Just to meet him.
1: Yeah,
2: I mean,
1: she's paying.
2: Flattering.
1: She's paying her condolences to the family.
2: Also could be a little psycho. And then do you think any of the families were kind of always looking over at her going, anybody know her?
1: Anybody? Or.
2: Did she sign the guest books?
1: Yeah.
2: Like, I'm assuming she did.
1: Daniela. Friend. I mean, she could have just put friend.
2: Wow.
1: Like, co-worker.
2: Right.
1: Former co-worker, you know.
2: And then is she, like, legit trying to talk to people there and, like, making up fake stories as to how she knew the deceased?
1: I mean, when you think about the effort she took to...
2: There had to be some components of that to pull this off,
1: yeah.
2: Honestly.
1: Yeah, where she had to have a backstory.
2: She had to have a backstory.
1: Right, to walk in on these... different funerals, all these different funerals, just to catch the eye of Apollo,
2: yes.
1: The Undertaker.
2: That's not like crashing weddings. These are funerals.
1: She's crashing funerals. Yes, yes.
2: Bold move.
1: Which, yes. If Apollo didn't have a sense of humor or something,
2: right.
1: He could think, wow, this chick is bat blank
2: right.
1: Crazy.
2: Or maybe she's just that hot, and he's just like, all right, look at me, I'm lucky.
1: Yeah.
2: That a hot chick went through that kind of length to try to meet me.
1: Yeah, that's for sure. I mean, look, I would probably go with the, hey, we used to work together, if people asked. I think that would be the easiest way to do it, because you you can't go through and say, oh, well, you know, I'm his or her long lost niece.
2: Mm-hmm.
1: And they're like, really? Okay, we're family here. We ought to know. Yeah, so I think probably just coworker stuff. But,
2: coworker.
1: Yeah, but how far would you go to go on a date with someone? Would you attend funeral after funeral if you thought the Undertaker was hot?
2: 2 years.
1: I mean, that's
2: great. Commitment.
1: That is great. That is great. What a great story.
2: Oh, my gosh.
1: But yeah, 502-795-1997. Would love to hear your story about that. We got a response from a listener who said, I borrowed my friend's golden retriever, pretended he ran off right near the guy's usual jogging path just to spark a conversation. Spoiler, he didn't jog that day.
2: Oh,
1: the
2: it.
1: Dog got tired. I got ghosted.
2: Oh, no. Oh, she had the perfect plan.
1: Yep.
2: That was going to be a good plan.
1: That was a good plan. That's for sure. Yeah. Would love to hear some of your stories. All right. 502-795-1997. How far did you go to hang out with, date, etc.?
2: And did it work?
1: Yep. That person. All right. Let us know. We'll hear your stories coming up.
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12: Scattered showers and a few storms may slow you down on your Friday morning commute, but we trend things drier this afternoon. We also trend less humid. Expect highs today in the low to mid 80s. A bit warmer on Saturday, mostly dry. A few afternoon storms can't be entirely ruled out. The much higher storm chances this weekend will come our way Sunday morning before drying out Sunday afternoon. From the Wave Storm Tracking Team, I'm Carson Meredith.
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1: Don't know if you went as far as attend a bunch of funerals.
2: That music.
1: Too. Because you thought the Undertaker was hot, but what was...
2: It worked. She married him. Hashtag worth it.
1: Yeah, hashtag worth it. Got a message from a listener. Bought a skateboard off of Facebook Marketplace. Watched 2 hours of Tony Hawk tutorials because the guy was a skater.
2: Oh, wow.
1: Dislocated my elbow before we even made it to the date.
2: When
1: you fake your interest in a hobby.
2: Right.
1: I'll tell you what. I used to be a skateboarder when I was younger. And I thought, okay, well, it shouldn't be that hard to get back up on it, right? When...
2: Like riding a bike, right?
1: Yeah, yeah, yeah. So, like, when the X Games or the Mountain... You remember, like, the Mountain Dew X Games or whatever? They would always come through, like, Freedom Hall or something like that. And so, went out there and got on one of those, like, hey, you try it yourself ramps. And there was just these little ramps... with a skateboard, and I got on it, and man, I wiped out and completely knocked the breath out of myself, and I thought I was dying for like 5 seconds.
2: Bless your heart.
1: I know, it was absolutely terrible.
2: That was like me thinking that I could ride a hoverboard. Like, how hard could it be?
1: Yeah,
2: I
1: how
2: totally
1: hard?
2: Ride a hoverboard. We were doing a little photo shoot out at the park, and I totally bit it and messed up my elbow and my wrist pretty good.
1: I know. Crazy, right? All right. So what else? How far did you go to try to go on a date with someone?
2: Another message offered to help a guy move back from college by picking him up at the airport 2.5 hours away. We dated for 2 months. He still never paid me back for the gas.
1: Aw. Mm.
2: I mean, it's kind of successful.
1: Yeah.
2: A couple of months out of it.
1: Yeah. Another listener messaged us, skated across black ice in a 2008 Corolla just to meet a guy for hot chocolate.
2: Oh, wow.
1: Drove through a snowstorm. He texted, "This was fun, but I'm not looking for anything serious. I was looking for my dignity."
2: Aww. Oh, bless their heart. Oh, applied at a restaurant I didn't even want to work at just because the guy liked bartended there. Quit 2 weeks later after finally getting a free drink and a high five.
1: Oh, wow. She went so far as to get a job at the place. She's like, wow, he's cute.
2: You just move. How else do you get to know someone, right?
1: Right. Instead of just going there routinely and getting to know the bartender and then learning about him. No,
2: we're going to be coworkers.
1: That's right. Coworkers.
2: Yes.
1: That is funny.
2: Oh, gosh. Joined a 5K because he said he only dated athletic girls. I power walked the whole thing, chugged Gatorade at the finish line, and then told him my real passion was carbs.
1: That's funny. I only date athletic girls. Okay, well.
2: I'm a runner.
1: Guess
2: I'm
1: what?
2: I'm totally a runner.
1: That's right. That's pretty funny. How far would you go to go on a date with someone? Last message, figured out what time he usually grabs coffee and just started, quote, bumping into him every morning. Went out once. And he drank oat milk and talked about NFTs the whole time.
2: Oh, wow. Well, at least you found out early.
1: Yeah, but you know what? I mean, that's not that crazy where, you know, you figure out someone's routine and you're like, you know what? I'm just going to be there when they are.
2: Yeah. Now, this is a little more crazy. Created a fake book club on Facebook to get closer to a guy liked at the library.
1: Oh, wow.
2: He showed up, brought his girlfriend who loved book clubs. Tragic.
1: Wow. Okay.
2: Created a book club. Then what if like all these other people show up and then you have to keep the book club going, right?
1: That's funny.
2: To save face, don't you?
1: That's funny.
2: I feel like you do.
1: You're like, hey, this is Ben's book club. We're all going to come. We're going to talk about a book.
2: And then what if you're not even like a reader? You have to like start reading a book so you have something to discuss, right?
1: Yeah, that's just like, that's like sitcom sort of thing, right?
2: Exactly.
1: It's like something
2: and
1: that would
2: how
1: happen.
2: How long do you continue that on?
1: Yeah, that would be like something that would happen in Modern Family or one of those sitcoms or something like that. So anyway,
2: 2 months later, you're still doing it because you
1: can't just because you can't get out of it.
2: To admit why you started it.
1: That's funny.

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1: All right, let's do some jokes.
2: Whoever laughs first loses. It's you laugh, you lose. 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
1: All right, Trumpets Meet, it's time for You Laugh, You Lose, the game where Kelly and I sling jokes back and forth. First person who laughs loses. It's for this fun little...

0: trophy here. Losers go first. I believe that
1: That's
0: was
1: me.
0: You,
1: That's
0: Kelly.
1: Me. Hey, Ben.
0: Yes.
1: Our local bridge was closed today.
0: It was.
1: Still can't get over it.
0: Yes. Facts.
1: Yeah.
0: Kelly, two guys broke into my house and stole my calendar.
1: Oh.
0: Yeah, they each got 6 months.
1: Yeah. You split it up evenly.
0: That's right.
1: Hey, Ben.
0: Yep.
1: What do you call a singing computer?
0: What do you call a singing computer?
1: Adele.
0: Rolling in the deep.
1: Hello from the other side.
0: Very good. Hey, Kelly.
1: Yep.
0: At a corporate board meeting, the CEO tells a joke. Everyone laughs except for one guy.
1: Mm.
0: Didn't you get it? The CEO asked the guy. Guy was like, oh, I got it. But today's my last day.
1: Oh.
0: Not laughing at your jokes anymore, buddy.
1: Oh. Hey, Ben.
0: Yeah.
1: How do you turn a soup into gold?
0: How?
1: Add 24 carats.
0: Hey, Kelly.
1: Yeah.
0: Just found out archaeologists unearthed the largest leg bone ever found.
1: Oh.
0: Yeah.
1: Wow.
0: It was quite the shindig.
1: Yes, it was. Yeah.
0: Yeah.
1: Hey, Ben.
0: Yes.
1: I changed all my passwords to Kenny.
0: You did?
1: Now I have all Kenny logins.
0: That makes sense. That makes sense.
1: All right.
0: No one's going to get that.
1: Like living in the danger zone.
0: No one's going to get that. Hey, Kelly.
1: Yeah?
0: What do you call a group of Navy Special Forces shopping with coupons?
1: What do you call a group of Navy Special Forces shopping with coupons?
0: Deal Team 6.
1: Deal Team 6.
0: Yes.
1: That's great.
0: Yes.
1: That's great.
0: Yes.
1: Hey, Ben, I never owned a telescope in my life.
0: You didn't.
1: But it's something I'm looking into.
0: Okay. Hey, what do you call that group if they decide to just shoplift instead?
1: Are we referring back to Deal Team 6?
0: Uh-huh.
1: I don't know.
0: Steal Team 6.
1: Steal Team 6.
0: Yes.
1: Yeah. That's a little mini series. I like that.
0: Uh-huh.
1: Hey, Ben, looking back at all the successes and failures in my life,
0: yes.
1: I can't help but to be proud that at least the potty training thing stuck.
0: Mm.
1: Yeah. Successful at that.
0: Still working on that.
1: Badge of honor. Okay.
0: For me.
1: Yeah.
0: Hey, Kelly.
1: Yep.
0: You know, what would you call that team if one of the team members turns the other one in?
1: I don't know.
0: Squeal Team 6.
1: Squeal Team 6.
0: Yes.
1: Yes.
0: Squeal Team 6.
1: Yes. Yes. I was going to say, like, Snitch Team 6, but that didn't work.
0: Squeal.
1: Squeal. It was
0: squeal.
1: Squeal
0: Team 6.
1: It was squeal. That rhymes.
0: Yes.
1: Hey, Ben.
0: Yes.
1: The guy says, I suggested to my wife that we go to the bar separately to relive our first date.
0: Oh, hey.
1: So I walked over to her and I said, hey, can I buy you a drink?
0: Uh-huh.
1: And she said, get lost. I'm not falling for that again.
0: Oh. Wow. Okay.
1: That did not work out well.
0: No.
1: Much like your proposal might have.
0: Much like.
1: Much like.
0: Much like.
1: Much like.
0: If I tried to do that again. Hey,
1: yep.
0: Kelly.
1: Yeah.
0: What do you call Jesus with a fistful of coupons?
1: What do you call Jesus with a fistful of coupons?
0: Christ the Redeemer.
1: Thrifty.
0: Very.
1: Thrifty.
0: Very much so.
1: He could also turn water into wine. That's also thrifty.
0: Again, thrifty.
1: Hey, Ben.
0: Yes.
1: Four beer company CEOs walk into a bar.
0: Uh-huh.
1: The CEO of Budweiser orders a Bud Light.
0: Okay.
1: CEO of Miller orders a Miller Light.
0: Okay.
1: The CEO of Coors orders a Coors Light.
0: Uh-huh.
1: The CEO of Guinness orders a Coke. The other three look at him and say, why aren't you drinking a Guinness?
0: Yeah.
1: The CEO of a Guinness says, well, I figured if you three weren't ordering beer, it'd be rude if I did.
0: Oh.
1: Oh, snap.
0: Oh.
1: I figured as a Guinness drinker, you would appreciate
0: yes,
1: that.
0: Yes,
1: you would appreciate
0: all
1: that.
0: Right.
1: Give me the trophy.
0: Yes.
1: Give me the trophy.
0: Take the trophy. That's yours. Wow.
1: Yay.
0: Wow.
1: Yay.
0: Hard in the paint on that one. That is You Laugh, You Lose. 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
2: been a real tough ride this morning. Obviously, wet roadways, a major part of this. We've got an accident northbound I-71 as you're coming past Zorn Avenue. It's got the left lane block. Your delay's not quite back to Zorn. Southbound 265, the crash before 71 gone. Those delays E-71, a little sluggish, though, still coming south on the Snyder. 65 okay coming south out of Indiana. Second Street Bridge is a heavier alternate in toward downtown. Eastbound I-64, I'm not seeing a major delay, but you're a little sluggish still coming across the Sherman-Minton Bridge and out of Indiana, too. I'm Libby Kay with 502 Traffic.
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1: Listen, I'm going to tell you, I'm not necessarily proud of the lineup that I've created on today's show.
2: Why are you saying that from the top?
1: I'm just saying.
2: That's not great advertising.
1: I know.
2: You're not selling it yet.
1: And when these segments come up on the show, you'll understand that this is the kind of blanket, hey, just know that this ain't our A game material.
2: Why, again, why are you saying it like that?
1: I just want you to know that my expectations are higher. You know that when you hear it, then you'll go, oh, okay, I understand.
2: You're the let's not ask for permission, let's ask for forgiveness kind of guy. So you don't acknowledge, you plow through, and then you look at feedback and then apologize if need be.
1: Okay.
2: You walk in confident, Ben. What are you doing? You walk in the room confident. This is our A game.
1: Oh, Kelly, trust me, Kelly, trust me, when we do these segments, I will be all in.
2: Okay, great.
1: It will be 100% confidence that I will deliver this material.
2: You need to start there too. Like you don't make excuses before anything happens. You walk in confidently and you deliver it like this is the best stuff you've ever heard.
1: Kelly, you and I have done this show for a long time.
2: Yes.
1: We have mastered that.
2: Okay, then.
1: I'm just saying.
2: Then why are you apologizing already?
1: Because I feel like this is a safe space.
2: Okay. The early crowd gets your vulnerability.
1: Yes, exactly. Okay. This is raw Ben.
2: Okay.
1: This is Ben on, you know, just a half a cup of coffee, and know that we are still professionals, even if we are delivering you less than stellar content.
2: Again, I'm going to ask for you to not already label it less than stellar, because it may turn out to be amazing.
1: I mean,
2: you know what? I feel like we shine when the show goes off the rails a bit. In those moments of chaos, we shine.
1: Kelly, our segment has fart songs.
2: Oh,
1: that's what I'm saying. I'm not proud.
2: Okay.
1: But we will deliver it.
2: But we're forging forward with that? Okay.
1: Yeah.
2: We're plowing through it.
1: Unless something magical comes up that replaces this segment, that's where we're going.
2: Well, it's probably not great that the feel good's going to incorporate poopy pants.
1: Oh my God, Kelly.
2: It's probably not
1: Kelly,
2: great.
1: Well, you and I have got to get on the same page at some point.
2: It's on the sheet. It's been there since yesterday.
1: I don't look at that.
2: Oh, all right. That's right. I'm sorry.
1: Because
2: you don't read past the subject line
1: too.
2: Of emails. Okay.
1: Just like you don't look at the Setting the Bar story. You wouldn't be surprised.
2: That is correct, because that's a little behind the scenes, is I like to discover it with the audience to get my authentic reaction, because it's usually going to be the best.
1: This is going to be a terrible show.
3: Well, let's just do the feel good. Let's just get it knocked out.
2: So a bakery owner in Washington State's gone viral by letting his kids narrate his videos with lots of giggles. So he makes Kurdish croissants. And the best part is when his kids roast him while mispronouncing his pastry.
1: Sure.
2: At one point, they call him Poopy Pants.
4: The day of the life of our daddy. His bakery is very nice, and I love his bakery. And he makes the cream. That is like three different cheese.
5: My favorite is the pistachio. It's pistachio, Aya. That's what I said.
4: My favorite cream is the chocolate. Everyone else loves the pistachio. Pistachio is really good, but the chocolate bitter. And make the croissants and the cream. Daddy's a poopy pants, and I really love his croissants. And do everything he does.
5: Now he's putting on the decorations.
1: Oh, that's cute. That's cute.
2: It's my daddy's a poopy pants, and I really love his croissants. He even got a shirt made that he wears in several videos that says Baked by Poopy Pants.
1: That's funny.
2: It's fantastic. I mean, he's got like millions of views on his videos. Works of art, and you can see how he does it.
1: I love those videos, though, where someone does a, like, instructional video, but let someone else narrate him.
2: Yes.
1: Those are hysterical.
2: Yes. And that's kind of what's happening here with his precious, precious little kiddos.
1: That's great.
2: So, yeah, I'll put it up on WDJX.com. You can see a couple of them and then, you know, follow the account. You can see there's a ton of videos.
1: Nice.
2: And they're all really precious. So, WDJX.com.

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1: So you know Ella Langley. She sings this song.
2: She's from Texas, I can tell by the way.
1: That's Ella Langley, right?
3: Yes.
1: So she was doing a recent interview, and she was talking about the fact that all these people are posting some remixes of her song Choose in Texas, like on Instagram and TikTok, like misinterpreting the words. Some of them not necessarily very radio friendly. Others, though, okay, are just kind of fun. But she was talking recently in an interview about how she's afraid. She's seen so many of them that she's afraid she's going to sing one on stage.
4: I'll get songs stuck in my head and parts to it, and I just have that right there stuck in my head, like on repeat over and over again now.
5: Have you ever accidentally sung it like that on stage or no?
4: I've feared that a lot. I really do. Because I have the thing about me where it's like, I have one specific thing I should not say, and then I'm accidentally going to probably say it. Like, yeah. I don't know why.
1: I mean, that is all of us, right?
6: I'm doing taxes. Yo, something like that for taxes. I'm doing taxes. I can tell by the
1: I'm
6: way.
1: Doing taxes. Yeah, I mean, we all like listen to these songs on the radio, and like you make up your own lyrics. Yeah, sure. Or you think certain lyrics say certain things. One of the things that keeps coming up with her Choose in Texas, and this is kind of where the segment takes a turn.
6: Okay.
1: Because
6: play it.
1: Because it sounds like...
6: Don't explain it too much.
1: Okay, fine. I'm just going to play it and then I'll
6: just
1: explain.
6: Just play it.
1: All right.
6: Yeah, I farted. That's what it sounds like.
1: And so now, every time I hear Choose in Texas, I'm like, because I farted.
6: And yeah, it's just, no, and she's going to have to sing it that way at some point.
1: Well, and so
6: she will.
1: And that's what she said. She's like, she hears it so many times, she's going to do it sometime.
6: Yep.
1: By accident.
6: That'll be great. That'll be great.
1: So, I thought... Instead of just, like, what are some of the misheard lyrics that you've heard? Because we've all done that. What are some of the other popular songs that sounds like they're singing about farting?
6: Do you have a few lined up? You did the research. Because I'm fartless?
1: Yes!
6: Yeah.
1: Because I'm fartless. I say that every time. I say that every time we play this song. Every time we play that stupid song by the weekend, I'm like, because I'm fartless.
6: O-M-G. O-M-G.
1: I've got more.
6: Go ahead.
2: I'm on my 14 carats.
6: I'm in my farting carrots. I'm farting carrots.
1: I'm farting carrots. I'm farting carrots. That's like it could be a song from Zootopia, right?
6: Yes! That Judy Hopp sings. Yes.
1: Yeah.
6: She'd probably be farting carrots.
1: Yeah, look.
6: She's a bunny.
1: I don't necessarily want to get into all the misheard lyrics that you hear in different songs. I just want to get into the songs that sound like they're saying I'm farting.
6: Just one specific lane.
1: One very niche lane here.
6: Okay.
1: What about this one?
6: Yes, I've farted, but I can't take it. That's what I hear.
1: That's that Elton Dua Lipa song, Cold Heart. Oh, shoot.
6: That's 1,000% what it says.
1: This is stupid.
6: It's fun.
1: All right, I've got a few more.
6: Okay.
1: Do we just keep plowing ahead?
6: Roll it.
1: All right.
6: Roll it. Shoes on my feet. I farted.
1: The shoes on my feet. I farted. It's like, oops.
2: Shoes on my feet.
6: I farted.
2: I'm wearing.
6: I farted.
1: So dumb.
6: Oh, Candace, like, I don't hate this. I don't hate it at all.
1: You know, that's not the only time Beyonce's done that.
6: Oh, no.
2: In the closet, that's my stuff. Yes, if I farted.
6: If I farted, please.
1: In my closet, that's my stuff. If I farted, please don't touch, don't touch.
2: In the closet, that's my stuff. If I farted, please
6: don't touch, don't touch. That's so great. That is so great.
1: Oh, man.
6: Who knew farting made its way into so many iconic songs?
1: Again, not proud of this segment per se.
6: No, this is great.
1: But this is just kind of the, you're getting an inside glimpse as to how my brain kind of starts rolling down the hill.
6: It's an observation, and we'll blame Ella Langley.
1: Yes. Yeah, 100%. Ariana Grande is not clean.
6: Okay.
1: I fart on your body, I came alive.
6: Wait, you do feel better.
1: Listen, let's I don't want to kink shame Ariana Grande.
6: Because you feel better.
1: You feel better. Or, yeah, you come alive.
6: With the bubble guts.
1: Yes,
6: yeah.
1: Yes,
6: yeah. You feel like a new person even sometimes.
1: Gosh, sometimes
6: oh
1: you do.
6: I
1: gave into the fire.
6: I know I should have farted. I know I should have farted. Yes. Yeah, because my tummy would feel better.
1: That's right. I knew I should have. I knew I should have.
6: I should have farted.
1: That's so dumb.
6: You're never going to hear these songs the same way again, ever.
1: No. Maybe one of my faves.
2: I'm in 14 carats.
6: I'm in 14 carats.
2: I'm
6: 14 carats.
1: I'm 14 carats. I'm farting carrots.
6: Yep, that's 100% what Selena is saying.
1: All right, I got one more, but it's from the country world, okay?
6: Okay.
2: She got too close, so I farted, and now I'm lost in the world trying to find me better way.
6: She got too close, so I farted.
1: Zach Brown, man. She got too close, so I farted, and she went away.
6: Yep, Amber says I'm never going to hear anything else ever again now.
1: Yeah,
6: yep.
1: Yeah, you're welcome.
6: 100%.
1: You're welcome. All right, so anyways, there you go.
6: It's Ben and Kelly ruined your favorite song.
1: That is exactly what this
6: farting
1: is.
6: Farting edition.
1: The farting edition.
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8: Staying active heading into this weekend. Showers and storms this morning will fade away into the afternoon. Highs today in the low to mid 80s, but it will be less humid. A bit warmer on Saturday, but still not too bad with the humidity. Highs in the mid to upper 80s tomorrow before another cold front brings the chance for showers and storms back into the region late Saturday night and early Sunday. From the Wave Storm Tracking Team, I'm Carson Meredith.
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1: I definitely feel a little attacked by this setting the bar story. Setting the bar stories are what, Kelly?
2: Examples of what not to do.
1: However, in a weird sort of way, I feel like I agree. So if you can manage to make it through the day without getting triggered by capital letters, then you're doing okay.
2: You're triggered by capital letters?
1: This is Gen Z.
2: Okay, but you agree. Why are you triggered? Why are they triggered?
1: So first off, I feel a little bit attacked because that's all, when I write in capital letters.
2: Okay. Well, so then
1: when
2: you're
1: I handwrite things, it's all caps.
2: But then you're not triggered by capital letters then, right?
1: No, but Gen Z is.
2: Okay, but why?
1: According to a linguist, and many Gen Zers claim using periods aggressive, they also have kind of done away with capital letters, arguing that it feels a little too intense. So Tom Scott, he's a linguist, right?
2: Uh-huh.
1: He explains
2: okay.
1: that it's tone.
3: In informal conversations, those that feel like speaking, we don't need capital letters. But that means online communities could use capitals to convey something else that does appear in conversation. Tone.
1: Yeah, so he's saying capital letters convey something that you can't convey.
2: Capital letters determine the start of a sentence, proper names. What about that is aggressive?
3: So all caps became shouting.
1: All caps.
2: Okay.
3: Context matters. If all caps are shouting, lowercase is calm, normal conversation. Remove the punctuation, and you get this sort of aloof, don't really care tone that works well for deadpan humor and irony.
1: Yeah.
2: So we're just talking about texting.
1: Yeah,
2: or
1: we're talking about now kind of
2: writing
1: online, sort of texting. Yeah, texting communication. Capital letters are aggressive. According to Gen Z.
2: If you're texting in all caps all the time, okay, I get it. But I'm still kind of texting with a capital letter at the start of my sentence. Like, I'm still using proper grammar when I text people.
1: Aggressive.
2: But yes, listen, I will say this. I feel like a period is disappointing.
1: Yeah, see, so you understand
2: it's,
1: that,
2: it's
1: too.
2: It's disappointing. Like, if someone, I say, hey, can you go and get some milk on the way home? And then they say, okay,
1: sure.
2: Period.
1: Right.
2: I'm like, oh, are you mad about that?
1: Here's a TikToker.
4: Never felt older in my life than when I've texted a Gen Z person and they only use lowercase letters. And then I bring up, like, why do you not use capital letters?
2: Right.
4: And as I said it, I felt myself develop osteoporosis. Like, I got a goiter started to form.
2: Yes.
4: From how old I was.
2: Yes.
4: Like, oh yeah, I turned it off on my phone so nothing capitalizes because it just feels so like formal, and it's like what older people do. And I'm like,
2: what?
4: Why does it make me old to use capital letters?
5: Yeah.
2: Yes.
1: Yeah.
2: You can turn that off.
1: I guess so.
2: So you're not triggered by that. Listen, I get, like, who is going to sit there all the time and text in all caps?
1: We have a coworker who does.
2: In all caps?
1: Yes,
2: all the time?
1: Yes.
2: Okay, that's not necessary. But let's just text with regular grammar rules. Like the capital letter of the first word of a sentence, that's capital because it starts the sentence.
1: Okay, boomer.
2: Oh, wait!
1: I'm not saying I don't do that.
2: People are triggered by that.
1: Well, do you remember a long time ago, we had a coworker who was triggered by ellipsis, the three dots.
2: That's the dumbest thing I've ever heard of.
1: And I use that a lot when I'm texting. She took it as aggression.
2: We need to stop having feelings about grammar.
1: Well, there is.
2: Other than outside of if someone is always texting you in all caps, that feels unnecessary because then you have to like physically turn that on. Outside of that, I'm going to need for you guys to get a grip and stop being triggered by grammar because that's about the dumbest thing I've ever heard in my life.
1: So that's why it's a set in the bar story. If you can manage to make it through the day without getting triggered because of capital letters, you're doing okay. Got it, several text messages. In my job, I was trained to use capital letters when putting medical records into charts and putting in communications. I got in trouble because I was yelling at people and coming off as angry and rude.
2: Oh my gosh.
1: Jacqueline says, I also write in all caps. It's my architectural drafting penmanship, and it's faster for me. Yeah, that's what I'll say.
2: See, I'm cursive. I'm cursive everything because it just flows better. It's faster in my mind.
1: All right.
2: I'm proper grammar. I'm cursive. That's what I'm doing. And it angers me that some schools are not teaching cursive anymore. How are you supposed to sign your name on documents? I don't understand that.
1: So,
2: I met a 26-year-old who didn't know how to write cursive, and I was dumbfounded.
1: This is...
2: How do you read doctor's prescriptions?
1: This is an opportunity now to...
2: Oh, gosh. Sabrina Kelly, cursive is definitely senior citizen status. I feel attacked!
1: All right, hey, hang on.
2: Oh, wow.
1: We will air grievances.
2: Oh, wow.
1: Coming up, all right? So if,
2: Shots fired!
1: Especially if... Is there anything else... And I want to talk to Gen Z. Is there anything else that we do that is triggering?
2: And I'm going to need y'all to get a grip. What is wrong with you? Go get an emotional support stuffed animal, give it a hug, and then get over the grammar.
1: 502-795-1997.
2: I'm fired up.
1: We'll do some of those.
2: Get off my lawn.
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1: The airing of grievances. Gen Z, there's several, I guess, linguists that are saying Gen Z is done with capital letters, triggered by all caps. Now, I get it, like in text messages, if someone texts you all caps, they're yelling.
2: Yes.
1: So, but...
2: but just being triggered by grammar in general is crazy to me. Also, by not knowing cursive. That's kind of blowing my mind with so, like, because I'm... you sign your name on documents. Like, how do you not know how to do that? Corey said my new hires just print their name when it says sign. They just look at the next line that says print, and they're like, I just did. And clarifying that sign means cursive, and they say they don't know how.
1: Amy.
3: So, as a very proud Gen Xer, I feel like being able to read and write cursive gives us a superpower over the generations behind us.
1: It's like, listen, I'm going to write in this
3: greeting card.
1: I'm going to write in these native hieroglyphics, and no one's going to be able to decipher what I'm saying.
2: Yes,
3: especially my kids. Yeah,
1: that's great. Yeah. Amy, thanks for calling.
3: Thank you. Bye.
1: See ya. Hey, Jesse.
4: Kelly is the voice of reason.
2: Thank you.
4: This morning,
2: I'm sorry.
4: I'm a millennial.
2: Thank
4: but I'm calling in because there are people in my office, Gen Z people, who do not capitalize even an email.
2: I can't handle it.
4: I'm a 38-year-old woman, and I'm freaking out, losing my mind.
2: Yes!
4: Thank you, Kelly. Everybody, get a grip.
1: Jesse, thank you for the call.
2: Thank you.
4: Yes, have a good one.
1: Harry says, I'm Gen X and like to have my ringer on. My kids think that's uncool. Yeah, I hear you. Maddie texted in and said, calling instead of texting. If my phone rings unexpectedly, I assume it's either an emergency or he accidentally butt dialed me.
2: Yes.
1: That is funny.
2: Yes, 100%.
1: Oh, my God. Yeah. Marion says, what about when boomers do ellipses, but with commas? I think that's when it's time to just end the conversation with them.
2: Oh, bless their hearts. I haven't seen that a lot, but
1: I've seen that some time to time. That's funny. Yeah, and Missy says the same thing about cursive, and that's total Gen X thing. It's like a secret language from the younger generation.
2: But it makes me sad because, like, your signature is your signature. They use it in crime investigations, for crying out loud.
1: Mm-hmm.
2: Handwriting samples. Stuff like that. Lisa says, I would rather be a boomer than someone actually triggered by letters. Good grief. Yes. Get a grip is what I have to say.
1: Yeah. Well, that's,
2: it's grammar. You're taught it in school. It's not trying to attack you. Other than texting all caps at someone is yelling.
1: Yeah.
2: That's the only thing I'll allow.
1: Or ending a sentence
2: ending
1: in a period.
2: Ending in a period, I'm like, why are you mad at me?
1: Yeah, so
2: I need exclamation points all the
1: time. So Kelly has retractable triggers on grammar.
2: But just in the texting realm.
1: In certain...
2: with friends.
1: Certain things you have a hard line stance on.
2: Yes.
1: Absolutely don't get triggered, but I am going to get triggered on other things.
2: why are you mad at me?
1: But
2: you
1: yes.
2: put a period in your text message to me. Are you mad about me asking you to do that? What's the matter? I'm sorry.
1: And see, Annie.
2: And I'm sending the crying laughing emoji.
1: Annie texts in and says, I'm a millennial and my son makes fun of me for overusing exclamation points.
2: Yes, I do that all the time.
1: And she says,
2: I feel like it's happier.
1: I need people to know I'm not mad.
2: Yes.
1: Isabel just texted and said, 100%. Using the crying laughing emoji, unironically, that emoji's been through too much.
2: No.
1: It needs to retire.
2: No, it does not. Can never. I will always use it. Always.
1: Oh, that's
2: And usually fine. It's the sideways crying laughing, because I feel like that's even more hysterical.
1: Yeah, Mandy said, writing LOL, but clearly not laughing. Like, you just write LOL just to, like, break up the...
2: Oh, yes. See, I will use the emoji before... typing out LOL more times than not.
1: Mm, all right.
2: Oh, Chase says, my mamaw wrote all of her journals in cursive.
1: That's sweet.
2: She had beautiful handwriting. My cousin, who's in his early 20s, legit asked when looking through her stuff if someone could read it because he can't. How are you supposed to read mamaw's journals if you don't know cursive, kid?
1: Yeah. All right.
2: Go get a workbook. You should still be able to find one and learn it.
1: Okay. Someone texted in and said, Kelly's laugh is the crying laughing emoji.
2: Thank you. All right. Yes.
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0: condition-wise, our roads seem to be drying out, at least for now.

0: Southbound 65 out of Indiana up to speed. The crash across the Kennedy Bridge gone. Second Street Bridge still a little sluggish. Eastbound I-64 was heavily delayed out of Indiana across the Sherman-Minton Bridge, but you're okay here now. Eastbound Louisville just watched northbound I-71 stalled tractor trailer just past the Snyder. I'm Libby Kay with 502 Traffic.
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Coming up, I want to talk about how absolutely romantic the tourism of the World Cup is. After Taylor Swift, I Knew It, I Knew You, 99.7 DJX.

0: Can we talk about how absolutely romantic the World Cup tourism experience is right now? It's Ryan Spencer, 99.7 DJX. And I threw some clips up over on my Instagram over there at Ryan Spencer. But this is so great to see all of the people from outside of the States falling in love with the United States. I really was not sure how people were going to react to, like, the experience of being over here in the U.S. over the summer. And everyone is, like, falling in love with their experience inside of a Walmart, seeing a Buc-ee's for the first time. I just watched a clip there where I nearly cried watching a dude go in with his fiance to, like, a New Jersey sandwich shop, and the owner taught him how he made his family's recipe sandwich, fed him for free, and then sent him away with, like, money for the weekend. It was just the most adorable thing. And then the, like, video that almost made me cry was, like, a dude trying fries dipped in a Frosty for the first time. He was from London, had never done it before. He called it fries dipped in a milkshake, and people were, like, roasting him in the comments because they were like, nope, there's a difference between a milkshake and a Frosty. I love this. People are trying American culture for the first time, and it is the funniest and most romantic thing ever. You can check it out over there at Ryan Spencer on IG. It's fantastic.
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Bruno Mars on his romantic tour right now with an incredible lineup of acts like Leon Thomas, Ray, Olivia Dean. 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

Hey, it's Ben and Kelly. 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

Well, it is settled. There is no beef between Selena Gomez and Taylor Swift. I love when a celebrity addresses things that get pulled out in the tabloids. Selena Gomez throwing it out there on her Instagram story saying, "I would never insult my friends." So there you have it. Fully confirmed. Post Malone and Doja Cat. I like you. 99.7 DJX.

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0: I aspire to be as petty as this restaurant in San Antonio. It's Ryan's Metzger 99.7 DJX. In Game 5 in the NBA Finals tomorrow night between the Spurs and the Knicks, and one San Antonio restaurant has gone viral for taking team loyalty to the marquee. Maria Benito Mexican Restaurant put up a sign that said, "No Knicks fans allowed," which is bold. That's not just go Spurs go. That's your reservation has been emotionally denied. After some backlash, the restaurant clarified that the sign was meant in good fun, that they welcome everyone, and they don't condone any violence or negative behavior. And honestly, that's the right follow-up, because sports trash talk is fun until someone turns it into a Yelp review with legal-type energy. But I do love a harmless rivalry sign. There's something like small-town theater about a restaurant marquee suddenly becoming part of the NBA Finals storyline. And also, imagine just being a Knicks fan, like walking around San Antonio, Texas. You're there for the game. The building itself is just like, nope, not today, sir. No tacos for you. It's just a wild situation. You can check out that story over at the trending tab, WDJX.com.
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2: What are you gonna do when that dog chase you? 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

Love seeing the collabs between a bunch of different artists. Somber performing Taylor Swift's music last night at the Songwriter Hall of Fame. We got a clip of it over there at 99.7 DJX on our IG story. Love seeing the two of them working together right now. Could we see a collab on a new album soon? It's Drop Dead, Olivia Rodrigo, 99.7 DJX.

Starbucks baristas are dreading something horrendously over the course of this summer. And I'll let you know what it is. And a hint, it's something from our 2017 memories on Facebook. 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

0: Starbucks baristas are panicking this summer. It's Ryan Spencer, 99.7 DJXN. Apparently, the drink that everyone freaked out about in the summer of 2017 is making a comeback, and that is the Unicorn Frappuccino. Yeah, Starbucks baristas are less than thrilled about this. The drink originally came out in 2017 for just about 5 days, but it made a lasting impression that you can pretty much find this thing anywhere on memes on social media because it was colorful, complicated, and an absolute nightmare to make. Baristas complained about the complex prep and the chaos that it caused behind the counter, and now industry experts think that stores and drive-thrus can see long lines whenever it does actually return, which means Starbucks workers are preparing for some glittery emotional damage. Look, I understand the appeal. It's like Lisa Frank designed a milkshake during a sugar rush, and I do think it's nostalgic and colorful, but I do feel for the baristas because we've all been in line behind someone ordering a drink that sounds less like coffee and more like a potion from a magical forest. So yes, the Unicorn Frappuccino may be fun for customers, but behind the counter sounds like the return of the final boss. So pray for your Starbucks barista over these next couple.
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The Summer That Won't Quit Rolling Along, presented by Interstate Batteries. We got your tickets to go see Ed Sheeran live in Nashville. Coming up later on this afternoon, 4 o'clock, with Emily on the radio, your 99.7 DJX.

Top Gun 3 is in the works, and Tom Cruise is getting an artist that we honestly would not ever consider for a Top Gun movie. But I am so all about it. I'll tell you who coming up after Bruno.

0: A pretty unlikely artist might be the title track to Top Gun 3. It's Ryan Spencer, 99.7 DJX, and Tom Cruise is reportedly trying to nab the FIFA World Cup singer herself, Shakira, for Top Gun 3. And look, Shakira on Top Gun, I'm totally intrigued, because Top Gun is all jets, danger, sunglasses, emotional beach sports, men dramatically looking at the horizon. Shakira's got the hips, the hooks, global superstar energy. The combo could either be a massive hit or the most confusing volleyball scene of all time. But if Tom Cruise wants Shakira in the danger zone, I'm not arguing with him. That man has been hanging off of airplanes for our entertainment for years. And if he's got one soundtrack wish, he gets it. And if Shakira gives us a big dramatic fighter jet anthem, I will be seated, buckled up, and emotionally ready for takeoff right there, because that is a cool idea. Again, like I said, I'm intrigued. I think it's going to be a bop no matter what, because any kind of song that Shakira puts out is automatically a party banger. If you haven't heard her like FIFA theme song, it absolutely slaps, and it's going to be stuck in all of our heads for the next couple.
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New album out today. So excited for You Seem Pretty Sad for a Girl So In Love. Front to back, taking that in this weekend. It's Olivia Rodrigo, Drop Dead, 99.7 DJX.

0: Tell me about the time that you ended up at the absolute wrong place. It's Ryan Spencer, 99.7 DJX. How did your GPS totally wrong you? What about you there, Kelly?
1: So, we showed up, it was supposed to be a Christmas party that we thought it was, and it was at, like, American Legion, my mom used to work at. So we got all dressed up for Christmas and a Christmas party, and we went there, we helped ourselves with the food and sat down. Well, no one else was dressed up. And we're looking around, and we're like, isn't this a Christmas party? My mom went to go ask, and they said, no, this is a funeral, like, someone passed away.
2: No.
1: It was so embarrassing. Everyone kept looking at us, and we left.
0: A funeral? That's brutal. 502-795-1997. Was your wrong place at the wrong time scenario that traumatic?
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Officially revealing that she is not beefing with Taylor Swift, Selena Gomez announcing on her Instagram story, "I would never insult any of my friends online." So, yeah, that was apparently in reference, all of the comments on her Instagram, to the fact that she was betting on the game on a group text with her friends.

0: up and laugh.
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0: The Ben Davis and Kelly K Morning Show.
2: I shouldn't have said that.
1: Ben finally finished staying up late and thought he needed some help getting to sleep, so he took a CBD gummy. And well, it lasted a little longer than he thought.
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Today's show is brought to you by made up words like ringxiety. Did you know that somebody just decided that phantom phone vibrations is apparently called ringxiety? 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I could be-

0: 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I know my therapist listens to my show because she'll tell me if I sounded a little different one day. 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I hate to break it to you, but they know what you're doing even when you tell them you're doing something else.
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0: But maybe you don't need a man. Maybe you need a queen. 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I just saw that there is a Lady Gaga-themed drag brunch happening tomorrow at 10 a.m. at High Stakes Rooftop. And if that's not enough for you, they also have bottomless pastries. My favorite kind, personally.
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0: to the Shively area. Farther south, another crash affecting New Cut Road at 3rd Street Road and at Hollow Creek. A crash on South Watterson Trail near Ferndale Road, southbound, is mainly affected. I'm Jared Cirillo with 502 Traffic.
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I learned how to parallel park. I learned how to drive in a Chevy Impala. 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And I'm like, okay, now I need to do a 45 degree and then back up and then scoot up a little bit. And I'm like, parallel parking.

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6: It's a rainy and loud morning with the showers and thunderstorms. Well, those are out of here, but still some residual moisture hanging tough across central and southern Kentucky. So can't run an isolated shower into the afternoon. But most areas, we'll see the clouds continue to thin out, and eventually we'll get some blue sky to take over by the afternoon with a high of about 85. For the Wave Storm Tracking Team, I'm Brian Good.
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0: second song with Christy from the South End on 99.7 DJX. You think you know the title and artist?
1: It sounds like Cry Me a River by Justin Timberlake.
0: That's because it is Cry Me a River by Justin Timberlake. You just won Ed Sheeran tickets.
1: Oh my God.
0: You did it, Christy. Bridges go burn. Now it's your turn to
1: cry. That is so crazy.
0: Have you won with us before?
1: No, I don't think I've ever won anything with you all before.
0: Shut up. That's so fun. Oh, that's my favorite.
1: That's the best. I never, ever am off in work in time to try this.
0: So excited.
1: See, it was meant to be.
0: Girl, yes, it's the summer that won't quit with Interstate Batteries. This time Monday, we're going to play the 1 second song for Pride VIP tickets.

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It is so nice of Taylor Swift to draw attention to men's basketball. The way she went to a New York Knicks game this week. See, people do watch men's sports, and that is so nice for them.

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0: 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Lynn's got the girls in the car. What'd you guys do today?
1: My youngest went to work with me.
0: Oh, okay.
1: Summertime is bring your daughter to work day.
0: Yep, I get that. I remember doing that.
1: And then my oldest, she got to stay home and play with cats.
0: I also remember doing that when I got a little bit older. Now, what do you do for a living? What's work?
1: I am a loan closing coordinator for a agricultural real estate mortgage company.
0: You sound very important, Lynn. That sounds like a whole grown-up job. 502 Traffic.

0: backing up all the way back to the Shively area. Farther south, another crash affecting New Cut Road at 3rd Street Road and at Hollow Creek. A crash on South Watterson Trail near Ferndale Road, southbound, is mainly affected. I'm Jared Cirillo with 502 Traffic.
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16: They say the holy water's watered down, and this town's lost its faith. 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
0: 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NPR is saying pop princess of vengeful angst tries her hand at love songs. I still have to get my life together and actually listen to some of them, but I do know Drop Dead.

Hey, it's Ben and Kelly. Monday morning, the summer that won't quit rolls on with tickets to Holiday World and Splash and Safari, where Holidays in the Sky is back June 20th through August 3rd. 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

As somebody who has had bangs before, I want to know Ella Langley's secret to not having sweaty bangs in the summer. Emily on the radio at 99.7 DJX. And that girl has some thick bangs. Maybe that's it. Maybe it's just more hair layered on top, so it just, you can't see the sweaty layer.

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1: Even when you are on stage and you're like, everybody jump, like they jump. 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I would say even a year ago, I wasn't good.
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I love that her crew necks are literally, like, she has so many of them on her shop collection for the Petal album.

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That's why we have the summer golf card right before Father's Day. 9 games of golf inside and out. Cap Kentucky and a deal. WDJ.

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You do not need to drop $150 on vintage dolls on Facebook Marketplace. 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Up next in two songs on Facebook Finds Friday.

0: Set. 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Usually I'm just finding the weird stuff, but I'm like, holy crap, I want this. So, look, I'm not going to buy it because I've been too frivolous online lately. I buy enough stupid things as it is. But if you want to buy it, it says Rare Vintage Spice Girls Doll Collection and Soundstage Playset. I don't know why it says Mother's Day. Maybe she wants you to give it to your mom for Mother's Day, even though that's past. 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
2: 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I won $1,000. Are you joking? 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

0: Shively area. Farther south, another crash affecting New Cut Road at 3rd Street Road. And at Hollow Creek, a crash on South Watterson Trail near Ferndale Road, southbound, is mainly affected. I'm Jared Cirillo with 502 Traffic.
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17: Our morning starts today. It looks like we're in for a slow clearing trend north to south as the afternoon progresses, and lower humidity as well will be flowing into the area. So not as muggy as the past few days. Temperatures generally in the low to mid 80s. Again, with lots of blue sky by late afternoon. Tonight, a refreshing night, dropping down in the 50s and lower 60s. For the Wavestorm Tracking Team, I'm meteorologist Brian Good.
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2: Me not working hard. Yeah, right, picture that with a Kodak. Or better yet, go to Times Square, take a picture of me with a Kodak. Took my life from negative to positive, I just want y'all to know that. And tonight, let's enjoy life.

DJ X. Do you know the 1 second song? This artist is actually performing on tour right now. And she's about to put out a new album. Just playing for bragging rights. So if you know it, call me 502-795-1997. Good luck.

0: Okay, we've got Teal from North Vernon, Indiana, playing the 1 second song for the first time ever on 99.7 DJX. What do you think? Do you know the artist in the title?
1: Is it No Tears Left to Cry by Ariana Grande?
0: Yes! Awesome!

0: So, Teal, you won the bragging rights. What's something that's going great for you right now?
1: I actually just landed my dream job. So I guess that would, yeah.
0: What's your dream job?
1: I'm a teacher, and I absolutely love it.
0: Oh, you just warmed up my whole heart with that. That's so nice.
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All the hits, Emily on the radio at 99.7 DJX. Today's show has been brought to you by random made-up words. Like, you know that phantom vibration you get from your phone? Like, it didn't really do anything. Your clothes just probably moved. Apparently, that's called ringxiety. Like, anxiety from your phone ringing. People just come up with anything.

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1: 502 traffic.

0: up all the way back to the Shively area. Farther south, another crash affecting New Cut Road at 3rd Street Road and at Hollow Creek. A crash on South Watterson Trail near Ferndale Road, southbound, is mainly affected. I'm Jared Cirillo with 502 Traffic.
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